0: and what have you. And you also took a trip to Perth as well to sort out some business.
1: We did indeed, myself and the CEO. We generally try to at least once a year as our individual shire go to Perth and meet with various ministers, heads of departments. So we went mid-July. We met with the Minister for Local Government, Hannah Beasley, which was a very good meeting. We briefed the minister on how the shire was progressing in trying to stabilise our financial position, which is, you know, a great work in progress at the moment. Part of that was, as I mentioned at the last interview, that we were passing the port back to the Kimberley Port Authority, so that takes that financial burden off the ratepayers and the community in general. So we gave the minister a briefing on that. We also talked to the minister about some of those things that are giving us some cause for concern, not least of all is housing. Currently in the Shire, right across the Shire, and it's reflected really across the region, housing is the predominant talking point, purely because whilst we know there is a shortage of social housing, there's also a growing desperate shortage for essential worker accommodation. And by that I mean staff housing for Aboriginal organisations, staff housing for government, staff housing for the Shire. So we took the opportunity while in Perth. That was one topic that was synonymous amongst everyone we spoke to. And the minister was very receptive to what we were talking about. The other really big ticket item was betterment of roads or road betterment. The Shire has over 1,600 kilometres of unsealed roads. It has about 500 kilometres of sealed roads. Along all of those roads, and particularly the unsealed ones, we have places like G-Gully Creek. G-Gully Creek, when I last went out there 20 years ago, was about 30 foot wide. Today it's about 90 foot wide.
0: Yeah.
1: And every time we get a flood of any significance, the damage just gets worse. So what we're trying to do, and we're running this argument, as are the other local governments in the Shire, that rather than constantly throwing good money after bad on maintenance of roads, we need to actually improve them, then we can maintain them. And again, that was synonymous with everyone we spoke to. We ran that line. The other person we spoke to representatives of the Premier's office.
0: Yep.
1: Again, we talked about housing. We talked about the fact that the road betterment was a growing issue for us. We also talked about our future needs for redevelopment of a new waste facility, how we were progressing with that. We do have some federal government funding in the offing, but we've got to identify sites first, and that'll be a work in progress. And as we get through it, that will start to come through our council meetings and the community will get to be a bit more aware of it. We also met with a gentleman called Brad Royce. Brad Royce is the Commissioner for Corrective Services. We talked to him particularly about the fact that we're starting to really get our teeth into an agreement with them, with their people here in Derby, in regards to what's known as the S95, which is the prisoner release program, which allows prisoners to get out of prison on a daily basis, come and work with our Shire crews and do community work around the Shire. Great thing. You will see, if you haven't already seen, that there's been some significant improvements around the streets and stuff around Derby. They've also been assisting us with various events and things of that nature. We got, I think we've got 6 or 7 working with us at the moment, but there is also plans in the background by the Department of Corrective Services to develop a full-time work camp immediately adjacent to the existing prison. So
0: yeah,
1: we're very hopeful about that.
0: And I know, yeah, the Section 95 guys, they also helped out with the SES during the cyclone and helped with the clean-up for that as well.
1: Yep. They have been fantastic, and particularly in those sort of events where, you know, you only have a certain number of Shire employees and your crew, and all that is most helpful, and it just takes that pressure off. So we're looking at projects and programs around town that we can work with them on in that regard. And, you know, we're very supportive of the concept of having a much bigger development by way of a workers' camp that then allows a much bigger release of prisoners to, and they get a lot out of it too.
0: Yeah.
1: I've spoken to a couple of them, and they feel a distinct sense of pride in some of that work, in all of that work they're doing. So, yeah, that's a

0: Realm Studios, which is a collective, actually, of consultants that we've pulled together, along with a couple of Derby people, who long-term Derby people, who have a good knowledge of what makes Derby tick. We are progressing that through a round of direct one-on-one consultations with clubs and sporting organisations in the town. In addition to that, there will be a couple of public consultation processes. But if you're keen to put your information in or find out what's happening, or you have some ideas or you've got some distinct thoughts about what you'd like to see happen in that sporting rec arena, the best way really is the Shire customer service email, sdwk@sdwk.wa.gov.au. Doesn't have to be a book. It just needs you to say, hey, I would like to talk to someone,
1: yep.
0: Or, hey, I have this idea. Can you make sure this gets fed in to the process? And the relevant Shire staff will then make sure that that happens. Aside from that, though, I mean, you're always welcome to ring the Shire and let them know that that's what you want to do and that you want to actually talk to someone who's doing this process. 91 910 999. And they will direct you in the right direction. They are going to be doing this right through until the end of March. So, we are making sure that we cover all the bases. As I said, they are well qualified in this area. They've done this before. And the result that we're looking for is a very well thought out master plan that says, hey, the best way to use the existing resources that Derby's got and then improve on them, or then potentially amalgamate them, or then build something new, is this, this, this and that. And once we've got that, that is the major tool in the toolbox for us to then go to relevant funding bodies like the Minister for Sport and Rec, Lottery West, the Commonwealth Government, and say, this is what the Shire of Derby West Kimberley knows to develop its sport and rec facilities well into the future. Because the other side of having nice facilities is they all cost a lot of money to maintain.
1: Oh, yeah.
0: That's the killer. And a lot of people don't sort of comprehend that whilst getting the initial funding is always fantastic, you've then got to do it on the basis, right, can we afford to maintain this? And we already have ageing facilities in the Shire.
1: Yeah.
0: And I'm absolutely over the moon about this process because it's the first ever really proper look at what Derby's got, what it needs. And we are growing as a town to the extent that people come and go and want to do different things. So whilst I might, you know, enjoy a game of football, although it's been a long time, others might enjoy a game of soccer.
1: Yeah.
0: Others might want more done with the swimming pool. So really, really attaching a lot of hope to this and really knowing also that this is what other places have done and this is how they've managed to achieve what they set out to achieve.
1: Well, I suppose we're kind of already seeing some of the starting process of this, you know, with the Nicholls Oval there getting some new lights, and
0: yep.
1: I think that's fantastic. Going to be able to play at night time again.
0: Yeah, so awesome to see that the work has started.
1: Yeah.
0: The cabling looks like it's mostly in the ground. The concrete formwork's being done. There's bolts sticking out of the concrete. I would suggest that a bit of time will pass while they wait for that to mature, and in the meantime we can expect to see some nice big flash-looking light poles with lights and everything turning up in the not-too-distant future. It's a slow, long process, but again, it's one of those that I think is completely necessary. We're looking to put lights in. That was the issue with the old lights. They were a constant drain on resources, particularly because they were the old technical sodium chloride lights, I think is what they're called, and you were constantly having to replace them. LED lights is the go nowadays. We've gone through this process already at Fitzroy Crossing, and if you ever get the chance to go and see what Fitzroy Crossing's got as far as lights are concerned, it's almost like playing in daylight.
1: Oh, fantastic. I'm looking forward to it.
0: It is amazing. I've been out there and seen it, and it's awesome. And that's exactly what's going to be.

0: replicated here in Derby.
1: Yeah, so. Fantastic. Well, Peter, thank you so much for joining in here on the program. If you didn't know, Peter comes in every week after the council meetings that happen. Is it? It's every last second last Thursday of the month, isn't it?
0: Last
1: Thursday of the month, yeah. So every last Thursday of the month, the Shire has their council meetings, and then, yeah, a few days later, PJ comes in and tells us what the go is.
0: And if you can't get to a council meeting, what you might not be aware of nowadays is over the last 12 months, all council meetings are live streamed.
1: Oh, so fantastic.
0: You can go onto the Shire link on the Shire website. The council meeting is advertised. You click on that link and it will take you to a YouTube live streaming of the council meeting, which also means that if you don't get a chance to see it on the night, you can also go and look at it at any time because it's fully all recorded. And just a quick note, our next council meeting will be at Pandanus Park on the 27th of August.
1: Fantastic. Well, Peter, thank you so much for joining, and yeah, we'll catch you next time after that meeting out at Pandanus.
0: Awesome. Thanks for the opportunity, Owen.
1: No worries. All right, we've got some more out coming up in Peachfur. Stay tuned.

0: 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Well, don't worry. You can still get your 6dB Wi-Fix anywhere you go by streaming us on the Community Radio Plus app. Download it today from the Apple Store or Google Play and take us with you everywhere.
1: Hi, this is me, Zaffy, and you're listening to Breaker Up 6dBY, Allegheny Radio.

Yeah, but a Patawawa there with Patagonia. Love that band name, Patawawa. It's great. Peach Fur as well with Yummy. And we also had Mallrat kicking off the 8 o'clock hour there with Charlie. Although I think it was more like 8, like 15. Because, yeah, we, of course, with that interview with PJ from the Shire, our Shire president, just talking to us a little bit about what happened at the latest council meeting. So, yeah, if you didn't know, every council meeting is the last Thursday of the month. So he usually comes in a couple of days after and, yeah, shares what happened at the meetings. Time of the moment now is 8:26 in the AM. You're tuned in here on 6DBY with myself, OJ, for the Brekkie Wrap, here to get you ready for your weekday mornings. Got some ballpark music and swap meet coming up. Stay tuned.

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great. Emu War Casualties there with Get What You Want. We also had some Swap Meet with I Know and also a bit of Ballpark Music as well at the top with Please Don't Move to Melbourne. Great song that one is. Time of the moment is 8:39 in the AM. That is 21 minutes to 9. Of course, yeah, taking you up until that hour. So we're going to cram as much music in as possible here for the Brekkie Wrap every weekday mornings from 7 till 9. Got a band I've been loving at the moment, the Tullamarines with Idiots. Stay tuned.

Yeah, a bit of Ruby Who there with Lovers, the Ballet Lip Bombs, Back of My Hand, and the Tullamarines as well at the top with Idiots. I've been loving that band at the moment. We're getting into those guys, the Tullamarines. Go check them out. The time at the moment is 12 minutes to 9, so I'm out of here for this morning. I will be back, though, this afternoon at 3 p.m. for Sprouts, playing you guys brand new Australian music that's been released in the past week. So if keen on hearing what our great country is producing in terms of some great music, tune in then, 3 o'clock today. I'll be back tomorrow morning, though, of course, with the Brekkie Wrap at 7 a.m. So until then, have a good one. Here's some old Mervs taking you out to the hour. See you later.

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1: Because the heart, heart wants what it wants, whatever you want is what I want, but if you

0: Hello, I'm Adam Evans with the NIRS News. More awareness is needed on the critical need for early intervention on children's mental health. That's what the Kids Helpline says. New data shows that in the first half of this year, the Youth Counselling Service responded to almost 60,000 calls for help. That's 26% more than this time last year. Indigenous young people make up 8% of all contacts to the service.
1: There are about close to 3,500 contacts in 2020, and that's getting up there to 4,500 odd contacts last year. And we're expecting that we're sort of on track again this year to see that climb even further.
0: That was Leo Heed from Kids Helpline. Interest rates could rise again in an effort to bring down inflation. That's the warning from the head of the Reserve Bank of Australia. RBA Governor Michelle Bullock has given a speech in Sydney ahead of today's CPI figures reveal. She's warning that real wages won't increase without a lift in productivity, and the outlook for the economy remains uncertain.
2: While this makes the task of monetary policy more complex, our objectives haven't changed. The board remains focused on delivering price stability and full employment.
0: A plan to build a new oil refinery in Western Australia has been criticised by the WA Greens. Prime Minister Anthony Albanese has announced a $4 million feasibility study into the plan. Mr. Albanese says it'll help reduce the reliance on foreign fuel imports. However, Greens member Sophie McNeill says it's not a long-term solution.
3: What this is actually about is the Prime Minister and the Premier trying to make it look like they're doing something just before petrol is about to get really expensive. So they're up there cosplaying in their high-vis and their helmets, trying to make it look like they're helping everyone, whereas actually what they should be doing is helping industry get off diesel and get onto renewables, because that's how you get energy security.
0: A Qantas aircraft has flown for more than 24 hours in a record-breaking flight. The A350 landed in Toulouse 24 hours and 24 minutes after leaving Melbourne. The flight is believed to be the longest ever commercial flight, and according to Flight Radar 24, it was the second most tracked flight ever in its channels. The test flight is a part of Qantas's Project Sunrise, which plans to use a modified A350 aircraft to fly non-stop from Australia to London. And mini brains are being grown by Australian researchers as they search for improved drugs to treat multiple sclerosis. More than 37,000 Australians are living with MS, which causes a person's own immune system to attack myelin in the brain. Dr. Samantha Barton says there are no therapies available to repair the damage caused by MS.
4: And so by being able to make these mini brains and study this myelin, we're hoping to be able to identify ways to preserve the myelin, treat the myelin, and effectively come up with a therapeutic target that we can then translate into the clinic for people living with MS.
0: We'll have more coming up next.
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5: Let's talk. A place where we lead conversations from across the nation on the big topics of all things arts, social justice, business, Black politics and Black excellence. 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
0: To sport and in athletics, Australia's Lachlan Kennedy has won the silver medal in the men's 100 metres at the Commonwealth Games in Glasgow. He set a new national record of 9.85 seconds. Meanwhile, Australia's Tori Lewis claimed the bronze medal in the women's 100 metres. She also set a new Australian record of 10.99 seconds. Australia's Kai Robinson won the men's 10,000 metres. Now for a look at the capital city weather around the country. Partly cloudy and maggage in Brisbane with a top of 25. 18 are mostly sunny on Gadigal Country, Sydney, while it's 11 and partly cloudy on Ngunnawal Gambri Country, Canberra. 13 in showers in Melbourne, and showers in Nipaluna Hobart with a max of 10. A top of 14 in showers in Tundunya Adelaide. Mostly sunny and 20 degrees in Boorloo Perth, and sunny in Garamella Darwin with a top of 31. If you have any stories that you wish to share with us, you can send us an email to news@nirs.org.au. That's news@nirs.org.au.
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0: The Lumar bus service runs Tuesday and Thursday in school term. They depart Lumar at 8 a.m. and later on in the afternoon depart Derby at 11:30 a.m. For adults, it is $60, with same-day return being $90. For children, it is $40, and same-day return being $60. And finally, for infants, it is $20.
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13: 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I'm Mitch Torres and joining me is my co-host, Natasha Short. 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
14: Morning.
13: Today, we're going to be speaking to a young lady. Her name is Bianca Long. She's a Jarrah woman. People of the Kimberley would have heard of her and her amazing works that she's doing. Now, she grew up in Halls Creek, but she currently lives and calls Wyndham her home for now, but she's got still strong ties back to her country. And we are looking at her journey and her rise as a young artist, owner of her own business called Jarrah Girl, and she's transitioned into wearable art with her designs on it. And so, Bianca, thank you for joining us.
15: Yeah, thank you, Animish, for inviting me and also Natasha to be part of this the Knowledge Your Time show. And yeah, I'm pretty, you know, excited to share my news and my story to everyone across the Kimberleys and also, you know, across Australia.
13: Yeah. So tell us about Jarrah Girl. How did that come about? And also, obviously, tell us about your growing up in Halls Creek, your really strong connection to station life, to the cattle industry, you know, with your dad and mum, and how that has influenced you and how country and your culture influence what you produce.
15: Yeah, sure. So just a little bit of a history on Jarrah Girl Design. So originally, you know, I started off as an artist, so I was doing my art journey sort of started off at Roeburn when I was working there for Woodside. I was privileged enough to be part of one of the art centres, which was Injabandi Art, and that's where my art form and textile journey began. So I, you know, started that there. And then when I came home about from Woodside 10 years ago, I actually decided, well, I wanted to turn my artwork into textile and into clothing and to celebrate my story and my culture that my parents and my grandparents have taught us over the years. So that's where sort of a little brief introduction of Jarrah Girl has come from, and it's just sort of evolved from there.
13: But you just skipped over a really important aspect of that. You sort of jumped to Jarrah Girl, but tell us about growing up around and in the cattle industry and your dad's influence in that, because that comes across so much in the Milky Waters label that you guys have sort of adventure, which you'll tell us a lot more about. But tell us what it was like growing up there on country.
15: Yeah, so our parents, my mum and dad, they own like two properties, and also as children we grew up on our property in Halls Creek, both of them, and of which we had horses and we had some cattle. And we, you know, as kids, we learned, our dad taught us how to ride. He taught us, you know, how to break horses, and also, you know, he worked out on stations as well. And our grandfather, who's now passed away, Sam Long, he worked on stations. My dad grew up at, you know, worked on Moolaboola and all of the different stations around Kimberley's. Yeah, as children, we, you know, competed in rodeos and going through to our adult life as well. So that's sort of what's influenced the Milky Water collection, because we wanted to not only honour the Aboriginal stockmen and women that both past and present, but we also wanted to honour our grandfather's country, which is the Sturt Creek. And as part of that, you know, reflects, that's where Milky Water was sort of born from, because it was this is actually a collaboration collection between myself and my sister, Jadine.
13: I remember seeing you grow up because my parents had a really strong relationship with your parents, with Richard and Robin Long. And I'm giving them a shout out because they're very special people to us as well. But seeing you guys geared up in all of your rodeo gear, big buckles, the cowboy boots, the jeans and the cowboy hats. I mean, you know, the hats were bigger than your whole body, it seemed like. But somehow you all seem to really embody that spirit of the Aboriginal pastoral industry and the cattle industry and the rodeo culture. Was that a big part of shaping your identity as well?
15: Yeah, that was, you know, a huge part of shaping our identity, because, you know, we learnt a lot, and we learnt, you know, about respecting the country and working the country and making, you know, being honoured that we were be able to, you know, be part of that, you know, working with horses and being part of the, you know, rodeo life is pretty cool. Like, you know, I didn't really get into much of the rough stuff, but my brother and my dad and, you know, I mainly did all the barrel racing and the gymkhana and stuff like that. But that's then now, you know, we've then passed that on to our younger generation. So it's sort of stock life and station and rodeos have been in our family and still in our family for a long time.
11: Mm. Bianca, you'd be one of the very few people, I think, that I knew anyway growing up that had parents that were in business. So we're giving you some example of how to generate an income through self-employment. I'm talking particularly here of Robin, because I know she had a gardening business and other businesses. She was more entrepreneurial in that way than peers, you know. So I guess what I'm saying is you had an advantage that you saw your parents doing something that you thought, oh, well, you know, it's now normal. Whereas someone like myself, I came into business when I was already in my 40s, is literally the first time that someone said to me, why don't you run a business? I had never considered it before. I didn't think of that by myself. Someone proposed an idea to me. So because I feel like where we've got role models or where we've got examples of someone setting something that, you know, is a really good thing, it's easier to go down that line. I mean, it's probably just second nature to you now, but how do you feel about it? Like,

0: her business for quite a long time, her gardening business, and she's you know, she's been in some significant places, worked in Halls Creek, such as, you know, the in the hospital and stuff like that. But seeing her run her own business made me sort of think, well, this is, you know, this is cool that my mum is doing this, and they were able to provide for us as a family and as children, and that's something sort of I always wanted to do. And yeah, it was a bit scary to start off with, but I guess, you know, having my mum and my dad as good role models to fall back on and to show us the guide us and show us the way, that's sort of where I sort of decided to come into the, you know, starting my own business journey. And also, not only that, you know, I was tired of working for somebody else, as you do. Like, I, you know, spent many years in mining and oil and gas, and other places, and I just wanted to, you know, do my own thing and enjoy what I was doing and create my own, you know, income and stuff like that.
1: Yeah.
2: How liberating for you was that when you finally, because it can be, like you said, a scary prospect jumping into that space without knowing how you're going to generate your income. You got an idea, but what were the specific things that you put into place? How did you equip yourself to take that leap from a regular wage into the unknown?
0: I guess, well, I just sort of, you know, I originally started off, you know, with just a variety store in Wyndham. We decided to purchase a building that had, you know, it was a store, and you know, we ran that for about 5 or 6 years. And then I said, well, I want to, you know, do something that I love doing, and my passion is art, and that sort of, and I wanted to work out, I sort of thought, well, how can I make that work for me? So that's where I've decided to, you know, start Jaru Girl Designs and also the Wyndham Art Collective, because, you know, if it's something that you love doing, then you should be able to make money out of it. And yeah, that's sort of, I think, one of the biggest things is that it's something that I really love doing and I enjoy doing.
1: Country is another way of therapy. It's another way of healing. It's another way of being grounded. It's just a way of us reconnecting with who we are, and that importance, I guess, of bringing those stories from the past to the present. Talk to us a little bit more about how you're putting country on clothes and you're taking that to the catwalk. How good is that? Country to clothes to catwalk.
2: Catwalk.
1: Come
0: yeah.
1: on.
0: Yeah, it's pretty, it's been a pretty cool journey and a pretty, you know, amazing thing to see my, you know, like you say, country to catwalk, you know. So originally, you know, it started off me doing, you know, a little show. You would have remembered, Natasha, when I launched Jaru Girl in Wyndham, you know.
1: Yes.
0: In the middle of nowhere, we had it.
1: I think my daughter was a model for you, I think.
0: She certainly was, and the most important thing about it was that, you know, to see those pieces on not only local people but my yes. family, and just to see, you know, me be able to then extend on that and go into a wider audience and take, you know, my clothes to, you know, national levels and stuff like that. So, you know, this year we're privileged to be part of Melbourne Fashion Week and started off with the one in Broome, which is CAFTA. So, and then, yeah, like from there, next year I'll be heading to Australian Fashion Week, Sydney, and also, you know, being part of the Country to Couture in Darwin. And just like for me, I guess, seeing, you know, young people wearing my stuff and being able to have an understanding about that they're taking a piece of our country. Mm-hmm. So, you know, the Sturt Creek and Jaru country with them when they're wearing that and they're showing that and the stories behind each of our designs that we have, you know, like I didn't imagine that I could have an artwork and then that goes into clothing that somebody can wear and they'll have that for forever and everyone will see it, you know.
2: So just let me jump back into the Melbourne Fashion Week. Would you have been sitting in the audience when the models came out with your clothing on?
0: Yes.

0: did that feel like? What did that feel like to you?
1: Yeah, no, it was pretty cool, you know, like just seeing I was proud and honored to be part of that. And I guess I think I'm the only, you know, we were the only Kimberley designers, myself and Jadine, that was there part of that experience. Yeah, it was just something that I felt really proud and honored to be part of.
0: Yeah, it's really, not only, I just think one of the things that you need to talk about too is that you are also presenting history when you do that sort of focus on the cattle industry, okay? We all know across Australia, the pastoral industry was built on the backs of our people. And there's a really deep sense of pride for people intergenerationally that have been in that industry. So a lot of people don't know that we've got black cowboys and cowgirls across our, you know, nation, and they think it's something we've borrowed from the United States, but no, it evolved out of our cultural and our history. So when I looked at the photographs of these young beautiful models walking on the catwalk with your designs, it just made me go, oh, look, our old people would never have envisaged that in such a colorful way, to see their history represented in a different way. It's really
1: good.
0: Yeah,
1: well, like I said, that we sort of, with the Milky Water collection, when we launched it in Broome, myself and my sister Jadine made a point of having, you know, all the models that were wearing it were our brothers who compete in rodeos, you know, and there we also had, you know, my brother's two little children as part of it, and they compete in rodeos. And for us, it was important that we kept that connection to honour, you know, our grandfather and our father and all the Aboriginal stock men and women, both past and present, because we still, you know, are continuing to do that, because for us it's an important part of our history, and it's an important part of our culture and our lifestyle, you know, like the station life and the rodeo life is what we know and in the Kimberleys and what we grew up in. And for us, that's something that, you know, is a deep connection, and we feel privileged and honoured that we could be able to show that and keep that history alive through our designs.
0: There's nothing better than rocking up to a Kimberley rodeo, and I would say this is across the north, and seeing all our men and young women dressed to the kilt, looking so handsome, so gorgeous, you know, just sparkling, and then they're going to ride a beast, you know. But it's like it's a time for great pride, hey, and shining. So how do you think about what do you put into your next round or design work? What are you thinking about when you step into that space?
1: So I guess it's just about, you know, the country and, you know, what we just celebrating the country and sharing that with other people. And also, you know, I think about, you know, what message can I send people, you know, and what, for me, I guess a wearable piece of art is something that everyone will see, and it's a story that we can share with everyone. Whereas if someone just purchases an artwork that sits in your house and not many people see it, whereas, you know, if they buy a shirt or a t-shirt or a dress or something like that that has, you know, some connection to my country or, you know, the plants and the fruits that we live off, then they take that story with them and they can share that story with rest of the nation and also hopefully, you know, internationally as well, so people can get to know a bit more about our culture and stuff. And for me, that's important, that, you know, that sharing and that knowledge between everybody, not just us, ourselves, you know, we got to be able to share that, the importance of our country and what we have, and that this is our country, you know?
2: Yeah. How would you explain? I believe that designers out there or people who are creating wearable art, there'd be a sense of competition. If you look at that nationally or internationally, there'd be a, you know, competitive in that space. Now, if I look at something like CAFTA, where I'm seeing all these Indigenous designers and makers of clothing, you know, showcasing their work on that catwalk, Is there a bit, because we're all just starting, a lot of us are just starting in the spaces, so is there a bit more of a collaborative sort of attitude for the others that are doing this? And is there a goal for you personally to go international? I know Jelamiya has gone to New York, for example. I think that was last year or the year before.
1: Yeah, to answer that question, we are collaborating a lot more. And I guess with CAFTA, you know, it's based around, we are made up of all local Kimberley designers. So their directors are made up of, you know, all creatives on the CAFTA board. And we are here to share our knowledge and our experience. And we're not, you know, we don't compete against each other. We just are there to teach and help people and encourage everyone from, you know, the younger generation to older people to be able to have a platform to express themselves in a different way to the normal arts sort of way. And for us, it's something that, you know, and for me, that's something that I really feel proud of. And it's important that, you know, I don't see it as competing against somebody. I see it as, you know, wanting to be able to share my knowledge and my experience, and also us all as coming together as one, you know, not individuals. We're all together as one and learning from each other.
2: And there's room for everybody.
1: And two, yeah, and there's room for everyone. You know, we got to share, you know. Enough's enough now. We shouldn't be competing against each other for anything anymore, you know. And the second question is, yeah, I do. You know, I want to go internationally, you know, take Milky Water to, you know, Canada or somewhere like that, or America, you know, you'll see those people, you know, those cowboys and cowgirls out there wearing Milky Water. And yeah, for me, that's something that, you know, is what I'm looking for in the future. But at the moment, you know, I'm planning for next year Australian Fashion Week. So from there, that'll be where, you know, we'll get a bit more exposure. And being part of that is going to be something exciting and something new. We'll have some new pieces coming as part of this collection for the Milky Water. So we're adding a women's collection with this one. And yeah, so that's sort of the short term plan. But the long term is, yeah, if we can take it international, that'll be awesome.
0: We talked about competition as being a sort of non-competition amongst our group, ourselves, because it's about upliftment and sharing your knowledge with other Indigenous designers. But out in the real world, you have to have a sense of competition because you need to tell your story. And if you can't tell your story in the best way, your products don't find a market. So what's your story? I mean, how are you packaging that story so you stand out amongst the millions of other clothing ranges that's out there? Yeah. How do you do that?
1: I guess I just sort of communicate it and say, you know, tell it how it is. It's a, you know, real, the story that I'm telling is a real story. It's not made up, you know. It's connection to my, and I keep going back, you know, that it's connection to country. It's honouring our Aboriginal stock men and women and our family connection, and the keeping it, you know, to the grassroots level. And for me, that's important that we are able to share that. And I think that's what makes it different. And every single design that we do has that same messaging throughout the whole, you know, our whole collections. And the Jaru Girl and Milky Water brand in general, it's about family and connection to country and being proud of who we are and proud of our culture and our country, you know?
2: Yeah. You know, Bianca, one thing that I really appreciate as a woman is a nice clothing item that's cut well, that's well-priced, you know? And trying to, when you've got a huge, big clothing market, I don't even know how all these clothing businesses can make their money because this is a heavy space. I mean, just scroll on social media and see how many clothing offerings pop up. And we should be doing things like upcycling, really. You can still take a brand new, and there are already people that do this, right? I can think immediately of an Aboriginal business. I think Diddley Denim. Just take a denim jacket and put an Indigenous print fabric on the back of it. You know, like trying to keep those costs low, because one thing I think about is why are certain businesses more prominent than others? Because they've found this secret source of finding a style of a a cut of clothing that people like. You think about body shape. People only buy certain cuts of clothing. Like the box dresses, we don't see our Aboriginal women wearing a box dress, as an example, because it doesn't suit the figure, right? They're thinking about the quality. Does this garment last? Can it last after you washed it, you know, 50 times? Is it still looking good? Is it cool and comfortable, depending on a person's climate and the price, right? And you've got to think about, okay, there's people out there that are hitting all these markers, and their business is booming, and I can think of some off the top of my head who are doing exactly that. But something I think about as well, because I'm a big, big lover of Indigenous prints on fabric, you know? And I think, oh, I'd love to see more Aboriginal women wearing these garments, but they're kind of priced out of their budget, you know? So, and I was actually literally just having that conversation with somebody the other day, because I was in Broome and I was at a certain shop there that was, you know, that sells Indigenous prints. And me and another lady got talking about, oh, we'd love to see more Aboriginal women wearing these things. So I know it's a big, tall order to try and tick so many of these boxes, but I would love to see, I'd love to see it happening more. Do you think it's possible?
1: Yeah, I do think it's possible because, you know, I've been working with a good example of when you spoke about the upcycling stuff. So I've been working with the women out at Balgo, the Purrawal women, for going on about 4 or 5 years now. And part of that was they have an op shop out there. And, you know, I saw there was a lot of, you know, they get a lot of donations with clothing, and they just had, like, you know, a sea container full of clothing and stuff like that. And what I worked on them was with the upcycling. So we took denim and we got them to paint their artwork onto pieces of denim, and they were able to show that at CAFTA. And that's what sort of something that I'll be working on them in the future, and also my women here in Wyndham as part of the Wyndham Collective Arts Hub. So I do a lot of upcycling stuff as well with my own pieces, all the offcuts that I have from any of the fabrics that I get printed. I will, you know, create something that is upcycled, like accessories, you know, bags and stuff like that, make things that people can afford to buy. So,
2: yeah,
1: it's not only about just buying clothing. Accessories is a big part of what a lot of women and people like, you know. So yeah. I've started,
2: and the price
1: now,
2: point is a bit more, you know, manageable.
1: Yeah, and that's a bit more of a price point for people that are able to, then at least they can say, yeah, you know, we've got a Jaru
2: piece
1: girl
2: of
1: or
2: country,
1: Milky Water or whatever, piece of country with us.
2: Yeah,
1: it is doable, and that's something that I sort of that I work on as well. So yeah.
2: Yes.
0: You wouldn't think that a piece of clothing or an art could be a sign of allyship. So when I see someone wearing your design or, say, Jalamiya, I go, yeah, that's an ally, you know?
2: Yeah.
0: And it's a really – so our allies can afford it,
2: yeah,
0: you know, can afford it. So they're possibly the ones that's keeping your business floating more than anyone else right now, I would think, because I have that same thing in my business, and I'm only selling soaps and candles, but it's the story that they're purchasing, the idea of the story. And they're saying, I actually support you. I understand what you're telling, and I understand your story. But do you have the same acceptance from the fashion industry? Like, is there an openness to, there's a different way of doing fashion that Aboriginal people are stating? And is that welcome in the fashion industry? Is it something that is becoming bigger, or there's a buzz or excitement around it?
1: Yeah, it is, because it's part of, so I'm actually also, you know, being part of the Indigenous Fashion Project. So I was one of 6 designers that have been selected as part of that project. And that particular project is a project run through the Darwin Arts Fair. So that's where, you know, they are big advocates of promoting Aboriginal designs, Aboriginal art, Aboriginal textiles. So every year they have an arts fair, of which they have that the Country to Couture, which showcases all Aboriginal designers from all over the Australia, you know. And I'm being privileged enough to be part of that program. And then that's where the Australian Fashion Week stuff has come from, because we're now taking, you know, we'll be able to show our designs on a wider audience through that. And there's that acceptance now that, you know, we're here. You know, they want us to be part of it. And what we're selling is our culture and our story and the importance of our history as Aboriginal people, you know.
2: Yeah. Mm-hmm. So good, Bianca. And it's so good to have you come and share your story today on the Knowledge Your Time show. And we encourage people out there who are interested.
1: Thanks for having me.
2: Yeah, thank you. And for people out there who are listening and who'd love to support, you know, Aboriginal women in business, you can go on to Bianca's website, which is www.jarugirl.com, and go and check out some of her designs and support a local Kimberley business. Thank you very much. Thanks, Mitch. Thanks for joining us today. And we'll see
0: Thank you, Bianca.
2: We'll see you on another episode of Knowledge and Time in the future. Take care, everybody.
0: Take care.
2: Well,
1: bye.

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1: Death toll rises after Japan earthquake and woman charged with defrauding the NDIS. Hey there, Rihanna Patrick with the NIRS News. The death toll from the earthquake in Japan has risen to 13. Rescuers are racing to find people trapped in a mall that collapsed in Kumamoto in the country's southwest. The 6.8 magnitude quake hit inland on Kyushu Island yesterday afternoon. A Japanese official says multiple people are still unaccounted for at a factory after a chimney collapsed. Seven passengers on a bullet train were also injured by the earthquake. Trains were stranded on broken tracks after the quake, and some passengers had to spend the night on board. An employee from the Northern Territory Department of Children and Families has been charged with defrauding the National Disability Insurance Scheme. It's alleged that the 39-year-old woman used her government position to refer people to an NDIS business that she co-owned. According to the Australian Federal Police, out of the more than $28 million the company got from the NDIS, $18 million was flagged as suspicious. The woman's been charged with five offences, two of which are Commonwealth charges. The other owner of the business was charged with defrauding the NDIS of $5 million in February. It's very likely that H5 bird flu is spreading locally in South Australia. That's the update from South Australia's Primary Industries Minister, Claire Shriven. Minister Shriven says there are 11 more suspected cases of H5 bird flu in the state, but authorities are waiting for final testing results.
2: So we're still waiting for the analysis of the additional testing and so on in Geelong, but it is very, very likely. It seems extremely likely that we do have that localised distribution that has occurred with those birds, but we will have confirmation, we expect, later today or tomorrow.
1: While more resourcing is always needed in the mental health sector, One Youth Counselling Service says families have a role to play too.
3: We're really seeing the importance of a family, of communities, letting young people know about services like Kids Helpline, that they are, that we are here and available, that there's help, that they don't have to wait for it to be a crisis, and that they can reach out. So that community spirit of letting young people know that they're not on their own, there's services available, and that there is help available if they are struggling.
1: That's Leo Heed from Kids Helpline. The recent figures from the service show that in the first half of this year, almost 60,000 calls for help were taken. That's a 26% increase on this time last year. Millions of mortgage holders with offset accounts are missing out on promised savings.
4: And what that means is that many consumers may be missing out on the interest savings that they were expecting.
1: That's Sarah Court there, the ASIC chairperson. The corporate regulators found Australian banks paid more than $55 million in compensation to customers in just 2 years for failures with mortgage offset accounts. ASIC looked at eight banks representing 70% of Australia's home loan market. It's found weaknesses in all of them in how offset accounts were set up, monitored and managed. An offset account is a separate transactional savings account linked to an eligible home loan. The balance reduces the amount of the mortgage on which the bank calculates interest. To sport and in rugby league, West Tigers playmaker Adam Dewey has fronted the media for the first time since he refused to play in last week's game against the Canberra Raiders. Dewey didn't play after Tigers coach Benji Marshall told him he'd be playing lock, not halfback. He says he regrets his decision to sit out.
5: Yeah, I lost my head a bit and my head was off for a bit and I accepted that. It hurt watching the boys on the weekend, it really did, that I couldn't be out there for my brothers, for my players, for Benji, for their fans especially. Yeah, that hurt.
1: Dewey will start at halfback in Sunday's game against Parramatta. And in other sport, Australia's had a successful night in the athletics at the Commonwealth Games in Glasgow. Lachlan Kennedy and Tori Lewis set new national records to win medals in the 100 metres. Kennedy got a silver while Lewis got the bronze. Australia's Kai Robinson also won the men's 10,000 metres. Meanwhile, Eleanor Patterson and Nicola Olishlagas finished first and second in the women's high jump. And that's the latest NIRS news. You can also follow us on LinkedIn, Facebook and Instagram.
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Derby Speedway Club 2026 race calendar. June the 19th and 20th, the Boab Spectacular. July the 25th, All Division Point Meeting. August the 21st and 22nd, the Donny Archer Memorial with the Westralia Cup for the first time here in Derby. And lastly, on September the 11th and 12th, the Yakamunga Stampede.

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0: 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The result has a strong 80s synth pop feel that's still uniquely Ishmael. 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
1: Death toll rises after Japan earthquake and woman charged with defrauding the NDIS. Hey there, Rihanna Patrick with the NIRS News. The death toll from the earthquake in Japan has risen to 13. Rescuers are racing to find people trapped in a mall that collapsed in Kumamoto in the country's southwest. The 6.8 magnitude quake hit inland on Kyushu Island yesterday afternoon. A Japanese official says multiple people are still unaccounted for at a factory after a chimney collapsed. Seven passengers on a bullet train were also injured by the earthquake. Trains were stranded on broken tracks after the quake, and some passengers had to spend the night on board. An employee from the Northern Territory Department of Children and Families has been charged with defrauding the National Disability Insurance Scheme. It's alleged that the 39-year-old woman used her government position to refer people to an NDIS business that she co-owned. According to the Australian Federal Police, out of the more than $28 million the company got from the NDIS, $18 million was flagged as suspicious. The woman's been charged with five offences, two of which are Commonwealth charges. The other owner of the business was charged with defrauding the NDIS of $5 million in February. It's very likely that H5 bird flu is spreading locally in South Australia. That's the update from South Australia's Primary Industries Minister, Claire Shriven. Minister Shriven says there are 11 more suspected cases of H5 bird flu in the state, but authorities are waiting for final testing results.
2: So we're still waiting for the analysis of the additional testing and so on in Geelong, but it is very, very likely. It seems extremely likely that we do have that localised distribution that has occurred with those birds, but we will have confirmation, we expect, later today or tomorrow.
1: While more resourcing is always needed in the mental health sector, One Youth Counselling Service says families have a role to play too.
3: We're really seeing the importance of a family, of communities, letting young people know about services like Kids Helpline, that they are, that we are here and available, that there's help, that they don't have to wait for it to be a crisis, and that they can reach out. So that community spirit of letting young people know that they're not on their own, there's services available, and that there is help available if they are struggling.
1: That's Leo Heed from Kids Helpline. The recent figures from the service show that in the first half of this year, almost 60,000 calls for help were taken. That's a 26% increase on this time last year. Millions of mortgage holders with offset accounts are missing out on promised savings.
4: And what that means is that many consumers may be missing out on the interest savings that they were expecting.
1: That's Sarah Court there, the ASIC chairperson. The corporate regulators found Australian banks paid more than $55 million in compensation to customers in just 2 years for failures with mortgage offset accounts. ASIC looked at eight banks representing 70% of Australia's home loan market. It's found weaknesses in all of them in how offset accounts were set up, monitored and managed. An offset account is a separate transactional savings account linked to an eligible home loan. The balance reduces the amount of the mortgage on which the bank calculates interest. To sport and in rugby league, West Tigers playmaker Adam Dewey has fronted the media for the first time since he refused to play in last week's game against the Canberra Raiders. Dewey didn't play after Tigers coach Benji Marshall told him he'd be playing lock, not halfback. He says he regrets his decision to sit out.
5: Yeah, I lost my head a bit and my head was off for a bit and I accepted that. It hurt watching the boys on the weekend. It really did. That I couldn't be out there for my brothers, for my players, for Benji, for their fans especially. That hurt.
1: Dewey will start at halfback in Sunday's game against Parramatta. And in other sport, Australia's had a successful night in the athletics at the Commonwealth Games in Glasgow. Lachlan Kennedy and Tori Lewis set new national records to win medals in the 100 metres. Kennedy got a silver while Lewis got the bronze. Australia's Kai Robinson also won the men's 10,000 metres. Meanwhile, Eleanor Patterson and Nicola Olishlagas finished first and second in the women's high jump. And that's the latest NIRS news. You can also follow us on LinkedIn, Facebook and Instagram.
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0: Shire of Derby West Kimberley is doing a new master plan for sport and recreation in Derby. This is going to help the Shire to prioritise investment and seek funding to improve the existing sport and recreation facilities in town. The project is underway and the consultant team wants to hear from the community about what is important to you, what is working and should stay as is, what needs improving and what is missing. The things that are included in this study are the Nicholson Oval, the Derby Memorial Swimming Pool, the Derby Rec Centre, the Rodeo Grounds, the Golf Course, the Derby Sportsman Club and the Turf Club. The project will run until March 2027 when the completed master plan will be available. There will be opportunities to talk to the consultant team and the Shire about the project and share your thoughts and ideas to make the sports and recreation infrastructure in Derby better. The consultant team will be at the CWA markets this Saturday the 18th of July, so come on down and have a yarn. There will be a project hub set up at the Norval Gallery where you can contribute. So head to the Norval Gallery and have a look at the display and leave your comments. There is also a survey with a QR link available on the posters at the Norval Gallery and on the Shire's website. The team will also be booking meetings this week and planning more community events, so get in touch and have your say. Head to the Shire of Derby and West Kimberley website for the survey link, where you can also leave your contact details if you want to be involved in the plan.
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0: 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Electric scooters are not permitted to be ridden, stored, parked or charged on school grounds at Derby District High School. 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A helmet is mandatory for all riders. 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Derby District High School, thank you for helping keep our schools safe.
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the Derby Speedway Club 2026 race calendar. July the 25th, All Division Point Meeting. August the 21st and 22nd, the Donny Archer Memorial with the Westralia Cup for the first time here in Derby. And lastly, on September the 11th and 12th, the Yakamunga Stampede.

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1: Death toll rises after Japan earthquake and woman charged with defrauding the NDIS. Hey there, Rihanna Patrick with the NIRS News. The death toll from the earthquake in Japan has risen to 13. Rescuers are racing to find people trapped in a mall that collapsed in Kumamoto in the country's southwest. The 6.8 magnitude quake hit inland on Kyushu Island yesterday afternoon. A Japanese official says multiple people are still unaccounted for at a factory after a chimney collapsed. Seven passengers on a bullet train were also injured by the earthquake. Trains were stranded on broken tracks after the quake, and some passengers had to spend the night on board. An employee from the Northern Territory Department of Children and Families has been charged with defrauding the National Disability Insurance Scheme. It's alleged that the 39-year-old woman used her government position to refer people to an NDIS business that she co-owned. According to the Australian Federal Police, out of the more than $28 million the company got from the NDIS, $18 million was flagged as suspicious. The woman's been charged with five offences, two of which are Commonwealth charges. The other owner of the business was charged with defrauding the NDIS of $5 million in February. It's very likely that H5 bird flu is spreading locally in South Australia. That's the update from South Australia's Primary Industries Minister, Claire Shriven. Minister Shriven says there are 11 more suspected cases of H5 bird flu in the state, but authorities are waiting for final testing results.
2: So we're still waiting for the analysis of the additional testing and so on in Geelong, but it is very, very likely. It seems extremely likely that we do have that localised distribution that has occurred with those birds, but we will have confirmation, we expect, later today or tomorrow.
1: While more resourcing is always needed in the mental health sector, One Youth Counselling Service says families have a role to play too.
3: We're really seeing the importance of a family, of communities, letting young people know about services like Kids Helpline, that they are, that we are here and available, that there's help, that they don't have to wait for it to be a crisis, and that they can reach out. So that community spirit of letting young people know that they're not on their own, there's services available, and that there is help available if they are struggling.
1: That's Leo Heed from Kids Helpline. The recent figures from the service show that in the first half of this year, almost 60,000 calls for help were taken. That's a 26% increase on this time last year. Millions of mortgage holders with offset accounts are missing out on promised savings.
4: And what that means is that many consumers may be missing out on the interest savings that they were expecting.
1: That's Sarah Court there, the ASIC chairperson. The corporate regulators found Australian banks paid more than $55 million in compensation to customers in just 2 years for failures with mortgage offset accounts. ASIC looked at eight banks representing 70% of Australia's home loan market. It's found weaknesses in all of them in how offset accounts were set up, monitored and managed. An offset account is a separate transactional savings account linked to an eligible home loan. The balance reduces the amount of the mortgage on which the bank calculates interest. To sport and in rugby league, West Tigers playmaker Adam Dewey has fronted the media for the first time since he refused to play in last week's game against the Canberra Raiders. Dewey didn't play after Tigers coach Benji Marshall told him he'd be playing lock, not halfback. He says he regrets his decision to sit out.
5: Yeah, I lost my head a bit and my head was off for a bit and I accepted that. It hurt watching the boys on the weekend. It really did. That I couldn't be out there for my brothers, for my players, for Benji, for their fans especially. That hurt.
1: Dewey will start at halfback in Sunday's game against Parramatta. And in other sport, Australia's had a successful night in the athletics at the Commonwealth Games in Glasgow. Lachlan Kennedy and Tori Lewis set new national records to win medals in the 100 metres. Kennedy got a silver while Lewis got the bronze. Australia's Kai Robinson also won the men's 10,000 metres. Meanwhile, Eleanor Patterson and Nicola Olishlagas finished first and second in the women's high jump. And that's the latest NIRS news. You can also follow us on LinkedIn, Facebook and Instagram.
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0: The Derby Speedway Club 2026 race calendar. June the 19th and 20th, the Boab Spectacular. July the 25th, All Division Point Meeting. August the 21st and 22nd, the Donny Archer Memorial with the Westralia Cup for the first time here in Derby. And lastly, on September the 11th and 12th, the Yakamunga Stampede.
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0: the Derby Speedway Club 2026 race calendar. July the 25th, All Division Point Meeting. August the 21st and 22nd, the Donny Archer Memorial with the Westralia Cup for the first time here in Derby. And lastly, on September the 11th and 12th, the Yakamunga Stampede.
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The bus leaves Derby on Monday at 5 a.m., and later on in the afternoon, it leaves Broome at 12:30 p.m. On Wednesday, the bus leaves Derby at 6 a.m., and later on leaves Broome at 1:30 p.m. On Friday, it leaves Derby at 6 a.m., and later on in the afternoon, it leaves Broome at 2 p.m.

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Ishmael Baranga with I Swear. 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
6: Yeah,
5: just playing all the best tunes as usual.
6: Had some folk, had some drum and bass, had some indie.
5: I hope you guys enjoy it as much as I do. Because, yeah, I'm having a cracking time in here every Wednesday.
7: Thanks so much, Derby. Have a wonderful Wednesday. Stay hydrated.
6: Yeah, that's right. It's time for Sprouts here on 6DBY or wherever you're listening on the Community Radio Plus app. Hope you guys are all having a good one. Here with myself, OJ, and Jack on the phone. Good afternoon, mate.
8: Good afternoon, everybody. How is everyone? Wonderful Wednesday.
6: It's good. Hang on, mate. I'm just going to plug you in again. It seems to have disconnected. I don't know. Bloody technology. Are you there?
8: I'm there. Can you hear me?
6: Oh, there we go. There you are. I don't know. It just doesn't like to stay connected sometimes.
8: Always playing silly bugs on us.
6: It is.
8: But yeah, we're back for another Salubrious Sprouse Wednesday. We got some crackers coming up today. Unfortunately, I'm not back in the studio. I'm back on the island, hence the technical difficulties and the phone call.
6: Yeah. I mean, hey, if we didn't have phone calls, mate, you wouldn't be able to join at all. So thank God for phones and Starlink too.
8: I'm definitely thankful for that I can still be a part of it even while I'm not there.
6: No, it is great. And, hey, we had a good weekend as well in Broome just recently going out to see Bag Raiders.
8: Yeah, we did. Well, I mean, can you really say we've seen Bag Raiders?
6: I mean, where were you when bloody Shooting Stars was playing?
8: I was actually out the front helping a very drunk mate get a taxi home.
6: Good man, good man. Yeah, as soon as because we were sitting at the table and you went out and sorted, yeah, mate out and then the song started. I was like, hang on a minute. Me and Sugar raced to the dance floor.
8: I was sitting out the front, yeah. I'm just calling a taxi for me, mate, and I heard it come on. And I was like, hurry up, taxi. Like, let me get back in.
6: That's it. Yeah, you don't want to miss, like, their main song.
8: Yeah, pretty much. So, but, yeah, otherwise they only played for, like, what, half an hour, maybe an hour?
6: I think about an hour and a half, yeah.
8: Yeah. Otherwise, we had do you remember it was Matt Bird? Hey, I think it was the other DJ.
6: Yeah, Matt Bird. So yeah, he played before, then after as well. After Bag Raiders had finished.
8: Yeah, and he did a cracking job. I was really enjoying his music.
6: Great, great music. One of the best DJs I think we've seen at the Rowie.
8: I think so as well. Yeah. He was doing a really good job, and I think he's a Perth artist as well.
6: Yes. Yes, I do believe so.
8: That's cool. It's good to see some. Yeah, some more artists making their way up here.
6: I think we need some bands, though. I feel like it's just been DJs a lot of the time.
8: It has been DJs, because I suppose it's a lot of a cheaper endeavour for a DJ to come up. Like, the Rowie's already got all the decks and everything, so they have to come up, whereas bands have to have a lot of gear to bring with them, and, it just becomes a bit more of an expensive endeavour, especially if you want to fly.
6: You're definitely not wrong. For anyone listening, welcome, if it's your first time listening. This is Sprouts. Of course, we play brand new Australian music. We do have a text line if you want to send us a message. The number is 0483 966 329. That number is 0483 966 329. Send us something cheeky, what you're up to while you're listening to the show.
8: Yeah, that's it. Or any new music that's come out, any of your mates or yourself that is releasing some music. Or, let us know. We love promoting it.
6: We want to get around all the new stuff. I mean, coming up on today's show, we've got a band that's put out their first ever song, and this is actually their first ever radio play, they were telling me today. So we got a band called Laps coming up later. We've also got New Letters to Lions. Well, it's actually an old song that they play at their gigs a lot, but they've actually released it properly now, so you can listen to it on your cellular device or wherever you get your music. And then also other bands such as Pisco Sour and also another one called Club Halifax. So, yeah, keen to hear those ones.
8: Yeah, for sure. Now, I was looking at the set list just before and, I'm keen for it. Got a bunch of bangers, but that's nothing new around here.
6: That's it. We're always playing bangers. We're going to get into it. I messed up a little bit. You heard like the first 2 seconds of the song that we're about to play now at the start if you're listening. The first couple acts we got coming up, we got some Radio Free Alice with Anyone Kick in the Shins. Rodney Starfish, one of our new favourites that we've discovered this year. Kraken band from Perth. We saw them live opening up for Vlad. So we got their new one called Forever. And also, as I was just saying, Letters to Lions with an old song, but they finally released it in, I think, a celebration of their 10-year anniversary as well of the EP that they released back in the day. So they've got their new one, Yeti, coming up here on Sprouts. So make sure to stay tuned.
8: Let's go.

0: Good afternoon. You're tuning in here on Sprouts, playing guys brand new Australian music for your Wednesday afternoon, taking you from 3 to 4 o'clock. That there, Letters to Lions with Yeti. Jack, mate, I don't know if you knew this, but I should have known this. And I only like figured it out today that the singer for Letters to Lions is Adam Newling.
1: Is that a what, sorry?
0: You know Adam Newling, who we play here on the show?
1: Oh, really?
0: Yeah, same guy singing.
1: Oh, well, there you go. I did not know that until just now either.
0: See, I always, like, thought that he sounded so much like that. Obviously, it's similar because it's the bloody same person. But I didn't, like, click in my brain till today when I was, obviously, yeah, getting the song that we just played then, and I was on their Instagram, and I saw a picture of the band. I was like, that guy looks a lot like Adam Newling. Oh, shit, yeah, hang on, that makes sense.
1: There you go. Well, you know, but that's, I mean, when you're going through as much music as we do, it does get hard to search up what members are in each band and everything.
0: It is so hard.
1: So it's a bit of a tough one, but no, that's really cool.
0: But before Letters to Lions, we also had Rodney Starfish. Jack, one of your personal favourites with their new song Forever.
1: Yeah, I do love a bit of Starfish. We're actually cranking that in the car because it got released last week sometime after last week's show. But yeah, we're cranking that in the car, me and OJ on the way to Broome. It's a bit of a banger. I enjoy that one.
0: It's a little bit different as well to their, I think, the last couple of songs.
1: Yeah, it's not so rocky.
0: It's like softer, more of the indie, soft indie style, I think.
1: Yeah. 100%. I like it. It's cool to see them broadening their range in a sense.
0: That's it. I mean, you can't beat the style that, like, you know, Sunstroke and other songs like that. But yeah, I'm going to take Rodney Starfish. Any new song they put out, I'm going to love it.
1: Yeah, 100%. No, I agree.
0: As always, mate, we do have our local Kimberley gig guide. There's a few things going on this week. Unfortunately, you're not going to be able to make any of them.
1: No, unfortunately, I'm not.
0: But so for Broome, we've got a fluoro party, which that actually sounds pretty sick, at the Rowie with DJ Holly J. At Divers on Friday in Broome, we've got DJ Fletch. Then going on to Saturday in Broome, of course, they got the races on again down there. So if you are going down for the weekend and you want something to do during the day, go hit up the races on Saturday. But then after the races, we do have a couple bands playing. So at the Rowie is Desert Rose. Of course, we've seen them a couple of times now. They even came to Derby. That was a great gig. Then at Divers is Jetpack. We saw those guys after the... When did we see Jetpack?
1: Was it Jetpack? I thought it was Turbo Dogs.
0: No, I'm pretty sure... Oh, was I with you? I don't know. Yes, that weekend that we went to the races when you were in town.
1: I mean, there's many times we've been to the races and then also yeah. The Divers.
0: I think earlier this year, I think Jetpack was the band that was playing. So they're pretty good, I know anyway. And I was maybe had a few drinks and they were playing an Oasis song, so I was, of course, front row, losing my voice to Oasis.
1: I remember it now that you mentioned that.
0: Yeah. As soon as you mentioned me just singing Oasis, you know exactly what moment it is.
1: Yeah, 100%. I was looking at that fluoro party. That looks sick. And the races should be a big one because it's I'm pretty sure it's Kimberley Cup, isn't it?
0: Is it Broome Cup or Kimberley Cup? Because the two last races are either one. Yeah.
1: I think it's Kimberley Cup off the top of my head, but I could be wrong.
0: Yeah, right. Well, I might be going because I'm going down to Broome again this week. So
1: it'd be rude not to bust the suit out again.
0: That's it. Oh, it's not exactly clean.
1: No, it's a hard one to keep clean as well.
0: I know. Yeah, I made the mistake of not taking it down to Broome last weekend, getting it clean during the week, and then just having it ready. Because the trip last weekend was a bit of a spontaneous one. We'll say that.
1: It definitely was. Yeah, it was definitely last minute, but I was very appreciative because, otherwise I was going to be either catching the bus or bumming a lift off someone off the notice board, which shout out to the people who replied to my post on the notice board and offered a lift.
0: Jack, mate, you also took advantage of me, convinced me to go to Broome.
1: you say this, but it was literally your idea. We're sitting at Sporties on Thursday night, as we do, and I was mentioning how I was trying to get a lift, and I actually had one sorted, and then OJ's like, "Nah, don't even worry about it, mate. I'll drive you."
0: I don't remember any of this, mate.
1: I mean, that doesn't surprise me. You were quite under the influence.
0: Yeah, see, taking advantage. Don't ever do that. It's dangerous. then lastly, up in Kununurra, if you're going that way or you are that way listening in, Friday they've got a DJ, Boston Switch, out at the Pub Hotel Kununurra.
1: Get amongst it. Bit of good stuff going on.
0: That's it. A few gigs. Not in Derby. No gigs in Derby. Oh, well. Mate, we're going to crack back in some tunes here. We're going to take it down a bit of a chill vibe for the next couple. We've got some Lottie McLeod with Wednesdays at the Waterloo. Grace Curran, who is a new and upcoming artist. She's 18. So, yeah, releasing some good music. She's a busker as well. So, look at like people like John Butler Trio, love buskers. They make some great music. And then also we've got some Board Slide and Kitchen Boy with that one called Nathan.
1: Some crackers coming up. Let's go.
0: Stay tuned. This is Sprouts.

0: Hey, my name's Grace Curran, and you're about to listen to my new song called Metro. I wrote this one about reconnecting with someone I hadn't seen in years and realizing that despite the time apart, our bond was as strong as ever. It's a story of distance, longing, and the memories that continue to keep two people connected. This one's really special to me, and I really hope you like it.
1: I caught the Metro.

0: Yeah, that was a bit of board slide with Kitchen Boy as well, with their track called Nathan. We also had some Grace Curran with Metro and Lottie McLeod at the top there with Wednesdays at the Waterloo. Of course, right now you are tuned in to Sprouts playing you guys brand spanking new Australian music for your Wednesday afternoon, taking you from 3 to 4 p.m. over here in WA. G'day to anyone that's listening over east or in the centre of Australia. Good afternoon, good evening, good night, whatever one it is at the moment. And I think it's like 3 hours ahead over east. Is that right, Jack?
1: I think it's
0: 2 hours actually at the moment, not three.
1: It depends. I think like Tasmania is 3 hours, but I think like Queensland is only 2.5.
0: Yeah, I think you might be right. Because every time I've been over east, I know Queensland is like half an hour or like an hour behind the other eastern states, which just makes no sense.
1: Yeah, like they're on the same like latitude line or longitude line. Time zones always mess me up.
0: Oh, absolutely. And like, because it's funny, because you could be, what's the town that's like on the border? Like, is it Tweed Heads over there? I think if you literally go, you know, from one side of that town to the other, you're going back and forth an hour's on the clock because of the time zone.
1: Yeah, I wonder which time zone they like base themselves off for work and stuff.
0: Well, it would be the same time zone. Oh, yeah, for work though. That's interesting. Yeah.
1: Yeah, like you think you're 15 minutes early for work, but actually you're an hour late.
0: Yeah, exactly right. That's damage. I wouldn't like that. Not at all. I mean, WA, we just don't want daylight savings because we don't need it. So.
1: Yeah, well, that's it. But yeah, it even spins me out when we go to base in the grass and drive from Kununurra. It's like 50 k's from Kununurra to the border, and then suddenly you've gained an hour, like, or an hour and a half.
0: Yeah, you're not wrong. But then also, like, when you're flying over to the eastern states, like, it's only what, like, because I've done it when it's 3 hours time difference, the jet lag actually does make a difference.
1: It actually, yeah, even though it's only a couple of hours, it does mess you around slightly.
0: Definitely does. Well, mate, we yap on a lot, so we're going to crack into the next couple songs. You've got the list there. What have we got coming up?
1: I do have the list here. Hold up, now my phone just turned off. we got Pisco Sour coming up with their new one, Summer. And then Laps as well, the one OJ was speaking about earlier, with their new one, October. And we got a cheeky little artist snippet of them giving us a little rundown of the new tune. And then we got Teresa with Talk Like That, who was also kind enough to send in a little snippet introducing this song and themselves. So that's pretty sweet. We love a bit of that. So, that's what we got coming up. You listen to Sprouts. Stay tuned.

Hey Sprouts, it's Teresa here. I am absolutely so honored to be having my latest song, Talk Like That, playing over in WA. You guys were one of my favorite spots when I went on tour last year. Don't tell any of the other states. I hope you enjoy. It's about holding on to something that's probably not good for you and realizing that you need to let go. So I really hope you resonate with it. I hope you love the bridge. And I hope you enjoy. Thank you so much, guys.

0: there we had Talk Like That by Teresa. Bit of a banger there. I was quite enjoying that. We also had Lapse with their new one, or their first song, October, which is big time Spacey Jane vibes there. That was wicked. We do love a bit of Spacey. So that's cool to hear some similar sort of stuff. That's wicked. Love your work, guys. And I also shout out, seen the message come through. Apparently they're listening, so that's wicked. Spread the love. And Pisco Sour up the top with Summer. Bangers all round.
1: Some great bloody tunes there. Yeah, I love it when the bands tune in as well on the app. So, yeah, shout out to you guys, Laps.
0: Yeah, 100%. Yeah, really, really appreciate the support.
1: Hey, when we love supporting the new Aussie artists as well. I mean, that's their debut single, that first ever song they've put out. So we love getting those ones that they send in.
0: Yeah, 100%. It's it's always wicked to get them early in a sense, and then watch the progression, you know, and like when they make it big, and it's like, yeah, we were there from the start. It's it's a pretty good feeling.
1: Oh, it is the best feeling. Like we've done it for a few bands now, and you know, seeing them progress and see how big they are now. So it's always wicked to, follow them kind of, you know, from the start of their musical career and see where they go. I mean, yeah, I replied to their message after we played their song and, you know, told them that we're keen to see what else we got up their sleeves. So yeah, hopefully they produce something soon that we can play here on the radio.
0: Yeah, definitely. Definitely be keeping our ears and eyes out for anything new by them. I'm loving their work already.
1: Mate, we are coming up to the end of the program. It is, 10 minutes to the hour, so we're out of here for this afternoon.
0: We are, unfortunately. It goes so quick, doesn't it?
1: It does. It honestly goes way too quick. But to take us out for today, we've got some Club Halifax with Blah Blah Blah, Future Shade with Skyline, and Baby Chino, love that band name, with a song called Green Jacket. As always, you can catch this program on the Community Radio Plus app as a podcast as of tomorrow when I upload it sometime in the morning. So, yeah, if you missed out or you just want to go back and listen to it again, you can catch it there as a podcast. Or on Saturday at 5 p.m., we actually get played as a replay. So we'll be live. Well, not live, but, you know, back on the airwaves then.
0: 100%. 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Spread the word, spread the love. But thank you all for tuning in. Have a wonderful Wednesday or Saturday or whenever you're listening, and stay hydrated.

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0: Welcome to 6DBY, and this is the WKRP radio program. Chilling here with Bala, and this is Big Coops bringing you some sounds. Hope you enjoy. So first off, we've got Selena Gomez, Post Malone, and then One Republic.
1: Take it or leave it, baby, take it or leave it, but I know you won't leave it.

0: You're here with Bola and Big Coops. That was One Republic. Next up, we got Fifth Harmony, Adele, and Nevada Remix.
1: Yes, over the weekend then, and boys was playing footy on the Oval. How'd it go?
0: We did good. I didn't go too good. I came out injured.
1: How'd the team go?
0: Yeah, we won by, I think, 4 points at the end.
1: Yeah, nice.
0: Tough match, but yeah, we had to grind it out to get to 4 points at the end.
1: Yeah, that's good, that's good. Did you catch any of the World Cup with FIFA?
0: I watched the start of it, but then I had to go to the clinic to get some dressing, but yeah.
1: Yeah, yep. Yeah, I think...
0: looking forward to watching it, but...
1: Yeah, Australia played Turkey, yeah, didn't they?
0: Yeah, with a pretty young side as well. They went up against...
1: an experienced team.
0: Yeah.
1: On the thing I seen on the TV, I reckon 17 out of them players never went before to a World Cup.
0: They're
1: all young fellas.
0: Good choice for the coach to give the young fellas a go, yeah.
1: Yeah. Yeah, what was it, like 2-0, wasn't it, at the end?
0: Yeah.
1: Yeah, it was hectic.

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Been around like hella propellers. Wanna know who you with? Don't tell them. Come on, fellas. That ain't none of your biz. Got on your bodysuit, you know I'm on your.

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Especially when the past ain't been that friendly to you, but there's magic in that. You the flower that I gotta protect to keep alive in the wintertime. Hey, don't you die yet. You've been way more than a friend of mine. We more like fam. I raised you, you raised me. 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You can confide in me. I can take the weight up off your shoulder blades and try to store the pain inside of me. 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I'm sneaking glances, thanking God that he drew you like that. 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Counting your mane, wild fire, can handle your flame. Download your shame, wild high, can drown in your fragrance. 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

0: Yeah, so that was DJ Snake, Middle, coming up next with a couple of Love Sick songs for all you mob out there that's missing your special somebody. So, brother, where are you from anyways?
1: I'm from Durban, but I grew up in John Madenga.
0: Where's that? How far is that from
1: it's
0: here?
1: About 70 k's out of Derby.
0: Oh, yeah, so just around the corner.
1: Just around the corner.
0: And when you get back home, what's your favorite thing to do out on country?
1: I like fishing, camping.
0: Yep.
1: And listening to all the stories my grandfather used to tell me.
0: Yeah.
1: Yeah.
0: So when you go fishing, what's your favorite fish to catch?
1: I love the barramundis. Barramundis are
0: awesome. Yeah, of course. Yeah.
1: I love barramundis.
0: Yeah. What about for hunting?
1: But a turkey.
0: Yep.
1: Some turkey, lovely. Look.
0: Yep, definitely.
1: Turkey, nice. Yeah. I grew up in John Madenga. It's like, yeah, it's pretty good there. Yeah. Home, you know, you gotta call it home.
0: When you cook the turkey, do you chuck it on the fire or do you boil it up?
1: I chuck it on the fire.
0: Yeah.
1: Yep, then we put it in the writing, you call it writing, you know?
0: Yeah.
1: We put the writing down and then we start cooking it up.
0: Yeah.
1: Yeah.
0: Yeah, lovely.

0: Yeah, so that was Post Malone, I Like You. And we've got a few more songs just to wrap it up for our program today.
1: We'll be listening to Yotu Yindi, Japana, Abandoned, Who Makes the Rules, Lady Manu Prisoner, and Oz Island Better Life. Hope you like it, everyone.
0: Yeah, thank you for tuning in to WKRP. I hope you guys have a good day. See ya.

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1: This is our voices, and I wish to acknowledge the traditional owners of the land on which we work and live. 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

Awaju. 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Today on the program, you will be hearing replays of previous interviews I have done because, unfortunately, I have still been away with illness. So stay tuned and stick around for that, and I will hopefully be back with everybody very soon here on Our Voices.

0: You're listening to Our Voices with me, Jody Ryder, and on the line right now I have Ben Grimes from Naja. How are you doing today?
1: I'm good, thanks, Jody. Thanks for having me.
0: Yeah, now I'll get you to introduce yourself properly. Let everybody know exactly who you are, where you're from, and what you do.
1: Yeah, my name's Ben Grimes. I have the privilege of being the CEO at Naja, which is the North Australian Aboriginal Justice Agency. It's the legal aid provider for Aboriginal people in the Northern Territory. So I'm based up here in Darwin, up in the Top End.
0: Yeah, now I want to have a yarn about the plans for the court, High Court case, to deal with the Northern Territory bail laws that are happening at the moment. So can you give us a bit of a background on that?
1: Yeah, absolutely. We had a change of government up here in the Northern Territory about a bit less than 18 months ago, and they came in on a very much a law and order type of platform. And then in about April of last year, they passed through some new bail laws, and they passed them through on urgency. So there wasn't the usual scrutiny process or the usual processes of making submissions about what those laws should say. So they brought through some new bail laws. And since then, since this government's been in power, we've seen an increase of 600 people in prison. We think these laws are very problematic. In fact, we think they're unconstitutional, which is why we're launching this challenge. And so in, you know, simple terms, we think there are people who are sitting in cells, being held in cells, who are there unlawfully and shouldn't be there. So we're taking it all the way to the High Court to let the High Court decide whether or not what the government has done is actually allowed under our constitution.
0: Now, when you say that some of them are in there unlawfully, are you talking about the fact that some of them actually haven't been officially charged with anything and yet they're sitting in, you know, the cells?
1: Yeah, they haven't been found guilty of anything. So about 1,100 people, give or take, you know, depending on which day of the week it is, but about 1,100 people here in the Northern Territory are sitting in jail without having been found guilty, which is a pretty extraordinary number. That's, you know, around between 40 to 50% of everybody who is in our prisons hasn't been found guilty. So that's sort of your wait time of people have been charged by police, but the threshold for getting charged is very low. There's no independent scrutiny of the evidence. There's no independent assessment of whether that was a reasonable charge or not. And then people will spend often 6 months, if it's a local court matter, 6 to 9 months. And if it's a Supreme Court matter, easily 12 to 18 months, just waiting for their actual court to resolve. So that's, you know, huge amounts of times of people's lives in jail who haven't been found guilty of an offence, and we think that's very problematic.
0: And you would also, you know, basically say that's against their human rights as well.
1: Yeah, it's certainly not a symptom or a characteristic of a sophisticated functioning legal system. It's a sign of a legal system that's been put under immense pressure, that's not operating in the right way. Prisons should be there for people who've been found guilty and who've been sentenced appropriately, not full of people who are basically just waiting to have their matters resolved. And that idea, and this is one of the grounds that we're challenging it on, is that you can only be punished by a judge. So the executive arm of government, government departments, government ministers don't have the power under our constitution to punish people. Only the judges have that power. And yet what these laws have done has basically shifted it back to the government to make decisions that result in people spending months or sometimes years, or at least, you know, a year or more in jail. So people are getting punished without a fair trial, and that is certainly against basic principles of fairness and then we would say human rights as well.
0: Now, these laws, bail laws, are a bit of a reaction to what happened, I think it was last year or the year before, where the young man was stabbed and died after, you know, encountering someone who was actually out on bail.
1: Yeah, that's right. And so these particular laws were brought in after a shopkeeper in Nightcliffe was stabbed in April of last year. So he was an older gentleman, but we have had two stabbings in the last sort of 18 months, unfortunately. And so the person who was charged with committing that offence was on bail at the time of the alleged stabbing. And so then that triggered this very rushed response by government to make quite extreme changes to the law. And I suppose the concern is that we've seen this in other jurisdictions, although perhaps not to the same extent of what we've seen in the Northern Territory, which is that a single case will result in an overcorrection at a legislative level. And unfortunately, one tragedy is not a good basis for making a policy that applies to thousands of people.
0: Now, has there been much consultation between, you know, the government and Aboriginal organisations and other legal agencies within the Northern Territory?
1: No, certainly not. And like I mentioned, this government has at least 9 times that we've counted brought through laws on urgency. So that's sort of a special provision that's really designed for emergencies only. And what it means is that there's not the usual parliamentary debate. There's not the usual time for organisations who are specialists in those areas to make comment and offer input. And so 9 times this government has rushed through laws on urgency, bypassing all the usual scrutiny. And certainly it's something that I think, you know, nearly every major Aboriginal organisation in the NT, regardless of whether we're a legal organisation or a health organisation, has commented on the lack of consultation, the lack of discussion. We're all interested in problem solving. We all want positive outcomes and results. And yet, when we're not brought into the conversations or asked for our input, unfortunately, then things like this High Court challenge become the only avenue to hold the government to account for really problematic laws.
0: And how do you feel about the recent comments from the government saying that since these bail laws have been in place, that crime has actually gone down in the Northern Territory?
1: Yeah, I think there's a little bit of selective use of data. You know, anybody who works in numbers, unfortunately, will be familiar with which, you know, depends on which numbers you look at as to which way you want to you know, tell the story. And so it's not quite as simple as what the government is making out in terms of dropping crime. And certainly, you know, we keep our own numbers. This month, January, for example, is looking to be the highest number of arrests in the last 15 years since we've been keeping data. So I'm not really entirely convinced that that's a full and accurate representation of what's happening in the Northern Territory.
0: And, you know, do the First Nations mob in Northern Territory feel that, you know, changing those bail laws was a part of, you know, almost targeting First Nations people?
1: Yeah, it is. And, you know, if we look at sort of, you know, who's impacted, it's overwhelmingly First Nations people. It's something that we've, you know, commented on before is unfortunately sort of the way that this government likes to talk about law and justice issues. Is very polarizing, very divisive, and almost a, you know, we're here to protect the good people and we're here to lock up the bad people. And you don't have to dig very deep to sort of, in terms of how they're presenting this, where the message that they're trying to spread.

0: impacted. And if I could just add to that, and this is a problem generally with bail that's, you know, very well known, very well documented and researched, which is that a lot of the underlying factors which a lot of Aboriginal people experience directly connect into bail issues. So some of the things that a judge is meant to consider with bail is, does somebody have stable accommodation? Is it their own home? Do they have a stable job? Do they have money that they can front up as a surety? Do they have sort of well-respected people in the community who can sign letters guaranteeing that they'll attend court? And these are all things that on the face of it say nothing about Aboriginality. But overwhelmingly, the people in the NT who don't have houses or have unstable housing will be Aboriginal people. Unemployment is much higher amongst Aboriginal Territorians. And so in a sense, the bail laws themselves are telling judges to look at things that automatically start to discriminate between a lot of Aboriginal people and non-Aboriginal people.
1: Now, going to the court case that you guys are putting forward, what are going to be some of your main points to argue?
0: Yeah, it's really two main points. So the first one is the one that I mentioned before, which is that what we're seeing is effectively a form of punishment before trial. So just to, you know, give some examples is, let's say somebody's been charged with an offence and that offence objectively warrants maybe 3 to 4 months imprisonment, sort of a, you know, fairly low level offence. But ordinarily what would happen is they would get bail, they would prepare their case, they would be able to get character references, all of those things. They'd go to a sentencing hearing, and then they'd be sentenced to prison and sent away for the 3 or 4 months in jail. With these bail laws, where people are spending their time waiting for court in jail, that same person then will have spent often 6, 7, 8 months in jail waiting to have their matter finalised. Even if they're pleading guilty, they might still have spent that 6, 7, 8 months in jail. And so they're spending more time in jail than what that actually would have gotten, that the offence itself actually warrants. It's also resulting in what we call pleas of convenience, which is this pattern which happens where people become aware that you're going to spend a lot of time waiting in jail, particularly if you contest it. And so more and more clients are telling their lawyers that they want to plead guilty, not because they did it or they agree that they did it, but just because they want to plead guilty, they want to get off remand. The remand section of prison is nowhere near as nice as the sentenced section of prison, and they know that if they plead guilty quickly, that the judge will actually give them a punishment that is less than the amount of time they would spend in jail if they decided to challenge their matter. So it's reducing the accountability of the legal system when people are pleading guilty because they want it, because it's actually quicker to get out of jail by pleading guilty than it is to challenge the charges. So that's sort of the first ground, is basically people are spending months and months in jail with no trial and no proper scrutiny, and it is a form of punishment that has not been endorsed or sanctioned by a judge. The second big area is, you know, I guess what a lot of us would have been taught in school and legal studies, which is the whole idea of separation of powers, which is so fundamental to having an accountable, transparent, functioning government and legal system. And what that really means is that these laws that the government brought in are effectively telling judges how to do their job. So the laws are, as you know, we'll argue in court, they're very badly written. There's already a set of bail laws that tell judges what things to think about in deciding whether or not to give a person bail. And then the new laws that the government has brought in effectively say, even if a judge is satisfied that according to the normal law, a person should be given bail, they're not allowed to give that person bail unless they have a high degree of confidence that the person won't endanger the safety of the community. And that threshold, and there's sort of two problems with that. So one is that the law itself already acknowledges that there's been a process where the judge has said this person should get bail. And then it adds this impossibly high standard. It's very, very hard for a judge or a lawyer to be able to point to, you know, any person

0: and say there's no risk to the safety of the community. And so it's basically removing judicial discretion. It's taking away the role of judges to actually think for themselves, hear the case-by-case evidence, and decide for themselves. Legal cases are incredibly complex. They're very, very nuanced. There's factors going, you know, for and against. And consistently we say that these complex, nuanced legal cases have to be decided case by case. And that's why we have a court system. It's why we have experienced, trained judges. It's why we have two sides, the prosecution and defense, to flesh out the arguments in both sides and then let the judge decide. But this law is basically short-circuiting or short-cutting all of that process and just saying the judge doesn't actually get to decide. Even if the judge thinks that, yes, bail should be granted, the judge needs to say no, no bail. So it's quite dangerous to get to the point where Parliament is basically dictating to judges how they need to decide their cases.
1: Now, last question for you, Ben, regarding the court case. If you win, will the Northern Territory be reverting back to the old bail laws? And if you lose, what's the other avenue that is available to you?
0: Yeah, good questions. And so it's not entirely clear. If we're successful, the High Court will probably give some direction as to you know, which parts of the bail laws they say are still in force and which parts they're not. Probably one of the likely outcomes is that everybody who's been refused bail since these bail changes were brought in will need to be brought back to court and had their bail reassessed according to the pre-existing bail laws. And I should point out that the pre-existing bail laws were already some of the strictest in the country. But basically, every bail decision will need to be reheard, removing that problematic part that we say is unconstitutional. If we're not successful, there really aren't a lot of other mechanisms, unfortunately. And you know, we think it would set a problematic precedent in terms of how much power has been given to Parliament to dictate to the courts how to do their job. But unfortunately, in Australia, we don't have clear mechanisms or abilities to appeal to international bodies.
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0: You're listening to Our Voices with me, Jody Ryder, and on the line right now I have Rod Dillon. How are you doing today, Rod?
1: Yeah, good, mate. How are you? How's your listeners going?
0: Oh, not too bad. Now, I'll get you to let everybody know exactly who you are, where you're from, and who's your mob.
1: Yeah, my mob's from the northeast of Tasmania, the people. We're Palawa people of Tasmania. My ancestors was taken from the northeast from a place called Little Massaro and taken to Wibelina, the first mission on Flinders Island in Bass Strait. And Grandmother Smith was the first kid born in that mission, and that's our great-great-grandmother.
0: Now, we're going to have a yarn today about the Tasmanian Aboriginal Heritage Act. I know the original was done back in 1975, so it's been a long time. It's currently open for consultation because there is a draft bill happening. So can you tell us how have we gotten to this point where it's finally getting to that consultation period?
1: Look, I think there's been a lot of lobbying by a lot of different people, you know. TAC's done a lot of lobbying. The Heritage Council's lobbied the government to get a Heritage Act that works, that actually protects our sites. And we haven't been able to do that. People have been able to destroy our sites and got away with doing it. And we want our sites to have, you know, these sites are significant sites to Aboriginal people in this state and all around Australia, and they should be significant to everyone else as well. We're trying to get that education system in place where people acknowledge and admire these places rather than try and destroy them.
0: So the fact that you're saying a lot of your sites have been, you know, damaged and destroyed, does that highlight the fact that the old Aboriginal Heritage Act hasn't been working, hasn't been sufficient?
1: Yeah, I don't think there's a Heritage Act in Australia that's sufficient. I think that all the Heritage Acts, if we have a look around Australia, are pretty much the same. They've been written by white people not to protect Aboriginal sites. I think that this will be, you know, we've seen Victoria, they put in a new act a few years ago. Western Australia tried to put in a new act and theirs got destroyed. We're trying to put an act in that will protect our sites here in Tasmania.
0: And what are some of the main things that you guys will be sort of putting forward in your consultation, saying this is what we want?
1: Look, I think that you've got to have heritage protection at every level before subdivisions are approved. You know, this is the first step that they've got to take. Is the Aboriginal heritage in that area, is it being recognised and is it being protected before we make any moves? It's a bit like dial before you dig. It's the first step that should be in place rather than us standing in front of the bulldozer waiting for them to push us over.
0: And, you know, has this been a long time coming? You know, because I assume your mob have been pushing for a very long time to try and protect heritage.
1: Yeah, look, every Aboriginal in the state has been trying, you know, but I know would be trying to protect our sites and not let them destroy our sites.
0: Yeah, now, because I know the state government there has put out the media announcement saying that the public consultation is now open. Yeah, and so I'm just looking at some of the things that they're saying. Explicitly recognises Tasmanian Aboriginal people as the custodians of their heritage and updated definitions. Expand on decision-making powers. Provide management plans for, you know, prepared for complex or higher risk projects. So there's quite a few things that they're putting in and that they want to make sure it is in the new legislation. Yeah. So, you know, how important is it to make sure that we have those things?
1: That we have full protection of our sites and that Aboriginal people have the ownership of those sites as well. That is the utmost, that we manage and look after and protect our own sites. We're quite capable of doing that. Thank you.
0: Yeah. Now, you did mention the WA Heritage, Aboriginal Heritage Act. I was going through some of the consultations in the networks, you know, when they were talking about updating that. It was a, you know, great plan. There was a, you know, a lot of confusion at what the changes would be, what would be in the new legislation. And then there were talks that it was a bit rushed. So, you know, there's that factor of, you know, we think that might have been why it failed, because it was a rushed consultation period. There wasn't enough discussion between First Nation groups here in WA and, you know, other groups. And then when it was finally put in place, the WA farmers didn't like what was happening and it got scrapped. And yet when First Nation people were saying we don't want it, they didn't listen to us. So are you concerned that, you know, you want to make sure that you don't have something like that happen over there as well?
1: Yes, certainly we do. And I think that what we do need is to educate people and bring them along with us as we're putting a new act in place. That this is, you know, this is gives up most certainty. When Aboriginal sites are protected, then people have got to learn to go around those sites and build their infrastructure around it. And it stops all that confrontation and doubt. I think it gives them an opportunity as well. They know where they can go and we know what we want to protect. So I think it does two things.
0: Yeah. Now, one of the main things is with Aboriginal heritage, I think we need to be actually listening to the First Nations people, the traditional owners of that area. So how important is that to put in place?
1: I think that's the utmost importance. And I think whether it's our Heritage Council or whether it's the local Aboriginals in the area have first say on you know, and whenever there's any development or anything that is proposed, that you go to them first and have dialogue with them before you do anything. And I think then you can negotiate a way through.
0: Now, do you...
1: That's about self-determination as well.
0: Yeah. Now, do you feel the state government is going about the consultation the right way and they're giving you guys plenty of time to put in your thoughts discussions of what you want in the legislation?
1: Look, I've been chair of the Heritage Council here for 10 years and we had a lot of dialogue with them over this, and the dialogue we had with them was pretty good. They listened to pretty much what we said. I think the utmost power that we need, though, is the full protection of our sites, that a minister hasn't got a right to sign off a site and destroy it. I think that our sites must be protected like everything else. You know, the white heritage is protected. Our heritage must be protected to at least that and 2,000 times more.
0: Yeah, because that was one of the main concerns with the WA Aboriginal Heritage Act, is that there was the section in there that allowed the government to overturn any decisions and allow mining. So that's something that we really, really wanted to change. So you guys are definitely making sure that you're getting on top of that.
1: Yeah, I think that we've got to have the Aboriginal people must have self-determination over Aboriginal sites. And I think that should work all around Australia, not just here in Tasmania. I think that should be a national standard.
0: Yeah, and you're probably going to ensure that there are penalties, higher penalties for damage to Aboriginal heritage sites as well.
1: Certainly, yeah. Certainly not only higher penalties, but taking people's licences away from them, if they're road builders or if they're subdivision people, taking their licences away so they can't, if they're doing willful damage, they've got to be stopped at doing it. And I think that withdrawing their licences to keep practice, and I think would be of the utmost importance. And not only do you need education involved in this as well. So educating, whether it's, you know, the local councils or Department of Roads or whoever, the infrastructure or the people that's where subdivisions are, engineers, architects, has this site got any Aboriginal heritage? So the education should start at every level so people can tick the boxes to say, no, this is not, you know, this is a safe place.
0: So, Rod, how long is the consultation period going to be?
1: I'm not sure how long it is, to be honest. I don't know exactly what it is, but it needs to be a while so people can get their heads around it from both sides and have it. So, you know, Aboriginal people have got certainty that our sites are protected, totally protected, and they're protected by Aboriginal people, not by a minister.
0: Now, there have been, I guess, is it discussions since 2022?
1: No, it's been a long time. It's been discussions since before then. I've been on the council for 10 years and we've been discussing it, and it was discussing well before that.
0: Yeah, and considering that, you know, the original Aboriginal Heritage Act there was done
1: in... Act was a shocking piece of legislation.
0: Yeah, and that was the same thing that was said in most states and territories were in the same position where they're completely outdated, not giving the proper protection that they do need. So what is the hope for the future with this new legislation?
1: The hope is that the Aboriginal Protection Act protects Aboriginal sites, has Aboriginal people running the sites to manage them and looking after them, and having a say, whether it's in World Heritage Area or whether wherever it is. But the utmost importance is self-determination for Aboriginal people to look after their own sites and be the protectors of them sites, and not for these people to be able to destroy them.
0: Yeah, and on that, Rod, I'm going to thank you very much.
1: Thank you.
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0: You're listening to Our Voices with me, Jodie Ryder, and on the line right now I have the National Commissioner for Indigenous Children and Youth, Sue Ann Hunter. How are you doing today?
1: I'm great. How are you?
0: I'm fine, thanks. Now I'll get you to do a little bit of an introduction. Let us know who you are, where you're from, who's your mob.
1: Yeah, so Sue Ann Hunter, I'm a Wurundjeri Noongar Illum Wurrung woman, and that is sort of Naam area, is my traditional land.
0: Now, today we're going to have a yarn about the new powers that you have gotten as the National Commissioner. Firstly, how important was it to actually have these new powers?
1: Oh, it's extremely important because it actually, we need power to do things. So we can hold inquiries, we can look at what government is doing, and we can tell the truth about whether it's working or not. And because then the powers also make us independent, no minister can actually tell us what to do or to be quiet. And that matters, right? Because Bob has seen too many reviews and reports that just sit on a shelf. So this is different because we have the authority to keep pushing until things change.
0: And, you know, it is amazing considering that your position has only been there for less than a year. So to actually now have these new powers to actually give you the autonomy that you need to actually properly do the role is a fantastic thing.
1: Yeah, it certainly is. Look, September that I was in the role? It's been a hard slog right till now, and I don't think that's going to end for the five-year term. But it's worth it, right, because these are our kids and they matter. And this is the first time there's actually been a national voice directly, solely for our children and youth. So that's really important.
0: Yeah. Now, what were some of the main things that the benefits of having this legislation for you now in your role?
1: So it gives me power to go out to communities, to sit with families, to listen to young people directly. And then it brings what they tell us back into the rooms where decisions get made. So usually, you know, those decisions are already made without talking to mob. So part of my role is to go out to talk to the children, the youth, communities, families about policies that are made, right? And so these policies generally don't have our input. I can break them down, take them out to our kids. What do you think? This is what it'll look like on the ground. Will that work? Will that not? Then come back and say, hey, this is exactly what our kids are saying, and this is what they're saying it should look like. And sometimes what I really want to do is bring some kids to the table with decision makers, to ministers, to policy makers, all those people, and make sure it's like self-determination, having a say in what happens for us, to us.
0: Yeah, and as we all know, there are commissioners for each state and territory who have the similar role to you. Now, are you able to give them some assistance with these new powers that you have?
1: Yeah, so part of the new laws sort of direct us to work with them, and we already have been, and we wouldn't work in silo. So I think we have some of the same powers, we have some different powers, but it's to help close, you know, so things don't fall through the cracks. I look at the system, the systemic injustices, so of child protection and criminal justice, and then the Commonwealth, what that means, and tell them what they can do about these. But it also means by working with the states and territories, they can talk to me about what they can and can't do, and we can look if I can do that. But we're working together on the same issues, and there's more than one person, so you're not in it alone anymore. There's more people. Bringing everybody for a coordinated approach nationally is really, really important, that we're all on the same page pushing for the same things.
0: Yeah, and as you said, you've been in the role since September of last year, and you have... Is that when you immediately started pushing for these legislations, or did you sort of, you know, get your, you know, footing in the role, have a bit of a feel for what you were doing before you started thinking, you know what, I actually need more power?
1: No, so we were always going to get legislation. That was a promise from the Prime Minister that we'd get funding and fully legislated. So when I started, they were doing the policy, so I got to have input to the policy alongside, you know, some of our other advocates. But really, I think the good thing was I don't think it's been done like this before. Usually they'll have policy, legislation and funding all in place. But because that wasn't in place, I got to work with government on what that looks like. So I believe we got more than we probably would have had we not had somebody on the inside. It was a hard slog, but we got there in the end. And we also got put in to review it in 3 years' time by an independent. So then we can look at, is the legislation working? Is it not? What's working? What's not? And do we need more of something, which is really exciting as well.
0: And when will it be fully enacted, this legislation, and be actually in use?
1: Yeah, 1st of July comes into use. So what we're doing at the moment behind the scenes is really setting it up so we'll be fully independent and a statutory agency. And we're also setting up, reaching out to communities to come out and talk to people about what they think the commission should be doing. So we won't have the powers for the 1st of July, but we're revving up to get ready and start going.
0: And what are some of the main things that you want to do first with these new powers?
1: So one of the first things we've sort of started getting underway at the moment is really looking at what reports have been done nationally and then state and territory around kids in out-of-home care, our kids, and our kids in youth justice. So looking at recommendations that have already been made, looking at findings that have already been found, and then finding the gaps that we need to push harder, but also doing a very similar thing with data, because we know nationally it's collected. We get a sort of differing view because it's collected differently in states and territories because of their laws. So before I make a decision and go into any inquiry, really want to look at the lay of the land and what is going on. And then, because there's no use in doing an inquiry straight off the bat without having some background and doing something that has been done before. So we want to look at everything that's been done before and really push where we can. So that report will inform us about where to go next. We'll be working with the National Children's Commissioner on really pushing the rights of the child, and so that not only mob children but all children understand their rights within systems. So there's lots of work to do, and we're also like hiring staff and setting up behind the scenes. So lots and lots and lots of work to do, but it's really, really exciting because never before have our kids had a voice at a national level or someone in their corner pushing for these system changes for them.
0: Now, do you see any possible hurdles that you may have to overcome?
1: Look, I think, you know, one of the things is government don't have to respond to these reports. But it doesn't stop us from pushing, and it doesn't stop us from doing reports, and doesn't stop us from making inquiries. Look, I think in any role there's going to be hurdles, but as we come to them, we'll figure out how to jump them. Because this is about generational change. This isn't, you know, short-term work. This is long-term work. And part of my goal is to make sure that this commission is set up for long-term and so that it lasts the test of time and even after me and probably the next commissioner, that we're, they don't have to worry about the stability of the commission.
0: Yeah, and I can just imagine the benefits that will be coming from this for the children, because that's the most important thing is the children, yeah, and the youth. So positive things ahead for sure.
1: Yeah, there are. Look, part in our legislation is, you know, the targets in closing the gap around youth detention and over-representation in out-of-home care. We'll be pushing with the other commissioners, advocates and guardians on change in that area. You know, one of the things I really want to do is highlight good stuff that our youth are doing, because I think we need to change the narrative around, you know, the view of Aboriginal and Torres Strait Islander young people. And I want to change that view and say they are amazing and they can do anything, and really showcase the amazing things that they are doing, while on the other hand pushing for change for those that need it.
0: Yeah, and on that, I'm going to thank you very much, Commissioner. Do appreciate the time.
1: Thanks so much for having me on.
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And yellow's for the joy in our song, and black is for the dark storm brewing. Injustice, here we come. Justice, here we come.

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Because we still have fools with very loud voices who confuse living culture with lifestyle choices. Because this land has a whole lot of history it still needs to face up to.

Hello, my name is John Cooper from Beagle Bay. 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You mix it all up, and what do you get? You get a very smooth chocolate. And by God, you get very smooth chocolate. That's what I am, all the way from Beagle Bay.

Yep, I love my Mary G. I gotta listen in every Wednesday for a good laugh, good music. And believe it or not, I learn something every week. You listen to Mary G. right across the country. Waddy owl.

0: Hi, I'm Kato from Leonora. I want Mary G to sing Come Away With Me, My Island Home.
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0: I'm speechless now.

What now, you lot there? This is the Mary Yee Show, and my name is Kathy Watson. I hope you guys have a good night and enjoy her program, Peckham and Australia-wide.

You're listening to Mary G. This is Collins. And I would like to say that out of all the weird women that I have been with, Mary

0: Matt Dawson again, Granny. I want to battle when you talk to Mary G about that last night. We're in the middle of a private talk. I want to Mary G to have a handle on me a little bit. Oh, well, if you can ring me back in this number again, he might be still sleeping. I'll ring him at the after. If he's busy, well, I don't mind. He's about getting tired to sleep, no?
1: Did Matt Dawson again, Granny? I want to battle when you talk to Mary G. Give me a ring back.

Yes, that's Francis Cox there, mind you, with that beautiful song there. And, of course, picture in a frame. Cathy Watson's a portrait, mind you. And she's going to be on display at the Stolen Generation Portraits Exhibition. So if anybody want to play darts, go there and shoot it. Yeah, That's Cathy Watson for you, mind you. What are you? Are you listening to me, Mary G? I've got two special guests in the studio here, all the way from Alice Springs, mind you. But we'll talk to them later. In the meantime, I'll play another Francis Cox song off his brand new album, and it's called Love Letters, mind you. So here it is. This song is called Blue Velvet Band.

0: DJ Cox there with that beautiful song, Dear Mind You, and The Boy from Biggle Bay. And, of course, many, many boys grew up in Biggle Bay. Many, many girls grew up in Biggle Bay. Kathy Watson's still there in Biggle Bay, even though she lives in Broome. And, of course, when she was a little girl, she used to eat green frogs. Can you believe that?
1: Green frogs, really?
0: Yeah, she used to eat green frogs. But she looked like green frog now, you know?
1: Yeah.
0: Yeah, so there you go, Maya. But anyway, your dad was there in Biggle Bay too.
1: Yeah.
0: Mr. Frank Burns. So.
1: Same time as Kathy.
0: Yeah, that's right. Yeah, Kathy was a little girl with no knickers running around, you know?
1: Oh, really?
0: Yeah. She's still running around with no knickers.
1: Ah.
0: Yeah. Poor girl, you know? Mm. But, yeah, so your dad came from Biggle Bay as well. Yeah, you know? He's brought to Biggle Bay, you know, like all those. What happened when they built the community? They wanted to, what's the word for it? Civilize the traditional owners, the Nyungyal people. But they resisted.
1: Okay.
0: And they wouldn't come into the mission. So then they brought all the kids from all over the Kimberley then into that place.
1: Okay.
0: Government rounded up kids from everywhere, all the half caste kids, you know.
1: What about the church there, Mark? Yeah, how did they build that?
0: Mark,
1: like,
0: where, Mark?
1: All the kids?
0: Is Mark here?
1: Mark Kenny.
2: Ali Mary here.
0: Yeah. Yeah, sorry, what you're saying?
1: Yeah, just talking about that thing, Mary, the church there in Beagle Bay.
0: Yeah.
1: The kids would have built that as well. What an unbelievable church it is.
0: Oh, you seen it?
1: Yeah, I've been there once before.
0: Yep. Well, next time you go there, you go talk to Mr. John Cooper. He's the protector. He's the martial artist. He's the ninja turtle, you know, for the church.
1: Is that the one they call the reverend as well?
0: Yes, he's the reverend as well.
1: I've met him there.
0: Yeah. I was supposed to marry him.
1: Oh, true.
0: Yeah, he was supposed to marry me, but he didn't have ring.
1: Why didn't he marry?
0: Because he had no ring.
1: Didn't he? He must have one ring.
0: No, only one ring.
1: The wandering ring,
0: you know? Yeah, so anyway. But hello to Mr. John Cooper and everybody out of Beagle Bay. And, of course, all those elderly people there would remember Mr. Frank Burns. God bless his soul. He's gone now. But I've got his son and grandson sitting right here in front of me, mind you. And so you've put a new headstone on his grave out at Milligiddy. What's that place called?
1: Joy Springs,
0: yeah.
1: It's another name called 8 Mile.
0: Yeah.
1: Because I put one on there probably about 6 years ago, and my other two siblings, Mary, were, you might know Trevor and Valencia. And,
0: yeah.
1: And he erected up there last week, around about Saturday.
0: Mm-hmm. Ah, that's brand new, that.
1: And it's a brand new, it's a beautiful headstone.
0: When are you going to make it, here in Broome, or?
1: Yeah, we've got it made in Broome, and
0: yeah.
1: Some of the families all chucked in the money to subsidise it and got it all together and set up a meeting place to all be together and put it on all as one.
0: That's good, yeah. And that's his traditional country?
1: That's his traditional country. From Wangajinga, but Wangajinga mob, same mob, Mary.
0: Yeah, yeah, true. Everyone all same mob.
1: Yeah.
0: And what about this young fella? Who is he?
1: This is my son, Anthony.
0: Yep.
3: How you going, darling?
0: Ooh, he's hot, eh?
1: Oh, he's...
0: Hey? You got a condom?
3: They got condom trees.
0: Huh?
3: I heard they got condom trees in the Kimberley.
0: That's no good. I want proper condom. Yeah, and you got a wife?
3: It's complicated, I've got to say, but we've all got our beautiful friends and...
0: Yeah. Well, I could be one too, eh?
1: Hey, what's your...
3: Oh, Mary, you're the main one, Mary, you're the main one.
0: See you. Daddy not getting jealous? Hey? Daddy was trying last time.
3: Oh, did he accomplish anything?
0: I can't say to incriminate him, you know?
1: It's a secret.
0: Oh. It's a secret, yeah.
3: I had you all to myself.
0: Well, you can still have me to yourself.
1: But you can still do.
0: Yeah. What do you reckon?
3: Oh, no, we've got to arrange something. Share, you know?
0: He don't have to know, you know?
1: Well, Mary could be my daughter-in-law.
0: Yeah.
1: He knows.
0: There you go.
1: Yeah.
0: From wife to daughter-in-law.
1: Yeah.
3: I love that.
0: We'll swap positions, you know?
3: You are beautiful.
0: Who got more money? You got more money or him?
3: Depends.
0: Ah, on what day of the pension week?
3: We might have to bludge off you or something, Mary.
0: Oh, don't bludge off me. I got my ring, you know. Yeah, that's what I got. Yeah. I got nothing. Yeah. But anyway, what's life like in Alice Springs? A lot of people. Remember the old days when even in Broome, we used to have Ansett used to fly from Broome straight to Alice Springs. They don't do that no more.
3: Yeah.
0: You know, but what is life like in Alice Springs?
1: Well, I think life is sort of like, it's not back in the day where you could walk the streets and people meet up with each other, families, and help each other out. And but these days it's different because families are split up now and going down ways, and it's just gone big. It's turned into a tourist town, that more or less like Broome.
0: Yeah, but that's probably designed that way.
1: Yeah.
0: Why really? Why Gadia? They designed it so that they separate all the blackfellas, you know?
1: And I think that's what the Gadia done in Alice Spring there.
0: Yeah, they've done it everywhere. You know, trying to separate, you know?
1: Yeah.
0: Yeah, so. But me and you can not get separated, we can stick together.
3: Yeah, I love that, Mary, I love that.
0: You love that?
3: Yeah.
0: You love a bit more.
3: Yeah. Yeah, our main thing when we're in Alice Springs is pretty much spend time with family and all that, go hunting.
0: Yeah.
3: And
0: what sort of bush duck are there?
3: We've got kangaroo,
0: yeah.
3: Bullock.
0: Yeah.
3: All that
0: type, emu.
1: Emu. Just anything that lives on the land, Mary, yeah. You know, just eat whatever you get.
0: Yeah.
1: I think part of the survival and feed the rest of the family with whatever we get.
0: That's the way it's always been, isn't it?
1: Yeah.
0: Yeah, food.
1: So nothing's changed from the last 60, 70, 80 years, eh?
0: Well, what about when you're thirsty?
3: Well, we won't be thirsty anymore after we catch up with you, Mary, later on.
0: Yeah?
3: Yeah.
0: Why? I'll make you thirsty, darling. I'll make you sweat. Eh? What do you reckon?
3: Oh, no, you got me blushing there now.
0: That's all right. More blushing, the better it is.
3: Yeah.
0: It lasts longer, you know?
3: Yeah. That's the one.
1: You might have buy Mary a beer.
0: Yeah.
1: Now that he's my daughter-in-law, maybe.
3: More than a beer.
0: Yeah. Uh-huh. He's going all the way now.
1: What are you saying then?
0: I said the magic word, see, condom. Yeah. He's thinking in advance. Yeah.
1: Uh-huh.
0: You'll take me down the beach?
3: Sorry?
0: Will you take me down the beach?
3: Yeah.
0: Yeah?
3: Yeah, but I don't know which way it is. I don't know really.
0: Don't worry about that. Much. Just follow me, darling.
3: That's the one.
0: Yeah. You ever made love on the beach before? No beach in Alice Springs?
3: No beach in Alice Springs.
0: Yeah, river might be, but
3: a river there. A dry river.
0: Yeah. Alice Springs got the second longest river in the world, isn't it?
1: I think it is, eh?
0: What's it called, that long river?
3: Todd,
0: not Todd?
1: Look at the oldest river in the world, I think.
0: The Fink, that's the one,
3: yeah.
0: It's really long, and it's just as long as the one in Africa there. Nile or one of the other ones, you know?
1: Long as this one, right?
0: Eh?
1: Long as this one.
0: Yeah, that one now. That's probably long.
1: Long one, Mary.
0: Eh?
3: Long
1: creek or what?
0: True.
3: You'll have to see later on, I guess.
0: You're not saying nothing. Long as you don't surprise me.
3: Well, it's going to be a surprise.
0: Yeah, well, I would not do be good God. You know? I'd be crippled when I'm walking.
3: No.
0: Anyway, so what do you got doing in Broome here?
1: Then we come up last week, Sunday.
0: Yeah.
1: Spent a couple of days doing the headstone.
0: Yeah.
1: Then we thought we'd come up to Broome to have a bit of a break from Alice.
0: Just like the old boy.
1: Yeah.
0: You travel everywhere.
1: It's only, three and a half hours from Fitzroy, so I might as well go up to Bremen, visit Mark, and Mark and Mary G.
0: Yeah, yeah. Well, don't worry about Mark, just me.
3: That's the one.
0: Yeah. I'm the delicious one.
1: Ah, right.
0: Yeah. Mark looked like a frill-neck lizard, you know?
1: Oh, he's the frill-neck lizard one, that's right, yeah.
0: Yeah.
1: Yeah, so that's thing, because I'm on leave at the moment, Mary, and...
0: Are you work?
1: Yeah, I'm working the Alice Springs Hospital in the laundry there.
0: I know where to go now.
1: Yeah, you can come there any time. We'll wash your, strip you there and wash your clothes if you like.
0: Don't worry about the clothes. Wash me everywhere.
1: That's
3: the one.
0: But you can do that?
1: Yeah, we can do that.
0: What do they call it? Killing germs. What do they call it?
1: Condom.
0: Condom, God have mercy. Even daddy moving in a condom.
1: Too, hey?
0: No, not deodorant. What do they call it? Killing germs and stuff like that.
3: I wouldn't have a clue, Mary.
0: Oh, you should know, you laundry man.
1: We just use chemicals.
3: And sanitizer and all that.
0: Oh, yeah, sanitizer, yeah.
1: Machines, we've got all technology stuff, press button and automatically get chemicals in there.
0: You just chuck it in there and let it go.
1: Let it go and just press program one, program two,
0: yep,
1: three, four, like that.
0: And how long till you go back?
1: Well, I've got another 2 weeks off, but I'm going to go back with Alice Springs Radio on the 12th of September. I'm going to be back for that.
0: Uh-huh. You're writing.
1: I'm going to put my grandkids on Mickey Bulls and okay. See how they go.
0: Yep.
3: Mary will ride you.
1: No, he's going to ride you.
0: I don't care which one bucked the loudest.
3: Yeah. Yeah. Okay. Longer than 8 seconds.
0: That's it, yeah. Can you last 8 seconds?
1: Can you last 8 seconds?
3: Oh, it might be 8 days or something, I don't know.
0: Hey, you can't be that good.
1: Hey.
3: Depends how much beer we drink, I guess.
0: Oh. Well, that's a fallacy. It's not true. You think beer make you last, but it doesn't. It just, you know, like that, you know, make you go slack.
3: Yeah.
1: Yeah, so we'll head back Friday and go through the Tanami. We come through the Tanami, go back through the Tanami.
0: That's bitumen all the way now?
1: Well, it's about 20K from the Tanami mine.
0: Yeah.
1: Then you come right through to Western Australia, then it's about, I think, about 50K from Halls Creek right up to Ruby Plains.
0: Ah, yeah.
1: But it's going to take the bush out of the man, you know, Mary.
0: Yeah. Like, you're stuck to the bitumen.
1: You won't see the country as much as you'd like.
0: At least your car will last longer.
1: Yeah, well, that's another thing.
0: Or the tyres, at least, yeah. Yeah, because how long is the drive from Halls Creek to Alice?
1: I reckon you'd be probably the last 2 years you'd easy do it in 13, 14 hours, but nowadays knock out easy three, four hours. They'd probably do it in 11 hours, I'd say.
0: My God.
1: 10, 11 hours?
3: Yeah, cutting down hours the modern, away quick. Yeah.
0: That's the modern world we live in now.
3: Yep.
0: Everything's moving.
1: Yeah.
0: Yeah, my God, have mercy. And when will you be back?
1: Well, we're coming back for old dad's anniversary. I think it's 6 years. I'm not too sure about that.
0: 6 years?
1: But in October, early October, we'll be back.
0: Yeah.
1: And the rest of the family will come across. And
0: oh, fantastic. Oh, well, you have to give Stony Jensen here an invite.
1: Yeah, no, we'll do that.
0: Along,
1: Mary,
0: yeah. I might even take along myself.
1: Yeah, that'll be good to see you there, Mary.
0: Me and you, eh?
3: Make it a date.
0: No worries. Me and you going to Desitin.
3: Lock it in.
1: But you'd have to wait another couple of months to see him again, Mary.
0: That's right. I can wait.
1: You can wait for him?
0: I got a few men lined up, you know.
3: Tell me who they are, then.
0: I'm not telling you.
1: You'll be getting jealous here, Mary.
0: Yeah, you might start killing them.
1: Yeah.
0: Yeah.
1: He might want to go back, Alice. He might want to stay in Bream with Mary G.
3: This is a beautiful place.
0: Yeah. Beautiful. And I'm glad you like it.
3: Yeah.
0: Now, your dad used to come into Stolen Generation office all the time, you know, but he never asked for anything. Never. Like old Sam Lovell. I don't know if you remember old Sam Lovell. He was the same. Always walk in the office, tell you a million stories, but never ask for anything. They don't make them like that anymore.
1: No, there's all the good men are gone now.
0: Yeah, I know. All the young ones only want money for ganja or something, you know.
1: But yeah, it's true.
0: It's sad, really. It's really sad, though.
1: Very sad. Very, very sad.
0: The way our society has become, you know?
1: Yeah, terrible. Send a corner to your girlfriend, Anthony. Mary wouldn't mind.
0: No, I don't mind, darling. Go and tell him. Tell him you and Mary and I'm better looking.
3: Yeah. Oh, no. Better not start anything.
0: Why?
3: Well, they got a hospital there down. I don't want to go to hospital.
0: Now, what happened to your hand?
3: Oh, I'm pulling the billy too much.
0: Yeah?
3: And I don't know if I love the fire or the fire love me.
0: I think the fire love you.
3: Yeah.
0: Yeah, fire isn't prejudice, eh? It'll burn anything.
3: Yeah.
0: And is it still sore? Is it healing?
3: Yeah, it's healing very well, actually.
0: Yeah?
3: Yeah, thank you for asking.
0: Oh, lucky then.
3: Very lucky,
0: more
3: yeah.
0: Damage. And you changed that today?
3: Yeah, got the dressing done and everything today, every second day and that. Yeah, lucky I never got my pretty face for you, that's all.
0: Oh, no, you still got the pretty face, darling. In fact, you better look at me and your father. Don't tell him I told you that. But, make sure you guys hang around. Oh, excuse me. And
1: send a request out to my girlfriend in Darwin, Mary.
0: Yes.
1: I'd like to send a request out to Joanne Wesley. He'd be listening on Larrakia Radio.
0: Yep.
1: And we will catch up soon, babe.
0: Ooh, eh? We'll catch up soon.
3: I dig him.
0: Are you that fast?
1: babe, Mary's getting jealous, eh?
0: Yes.
3: Nah, she's mine.
1: Well, no.
0: Father and son fighting over me. Was it? What's her name again?
1: Joanne.
0: Yeah, father and son fighting over me, mind you, but there's plenty of me to go around, you know?
1: What are you?
0: Yeah, I'll give you what are you, right? Anyway, and any particular song?
1: Whatever you like, Mary.
0: Okay,
1: please.
0: Well, I've got one just queued up here. Remember the old El Curry Morrow?
1: That'll be great.
0: Yep, Jumbo Jumbo?
1: Jumbo Jumbo.
0: Yeah.
1: That means grandfather. In Pitangara Lyrica.
0: Yeah, that's it. Yeah, beautiful song.
2: Jumbo Jumbo.
0: Yep, here it is.

0: Yamu, mind you. There you go. Il Carimaro, everybody. And, of course, one of my favorite songs there, what are you? Now, you gonna send a request out to...
1: Yes, Mary. Could I send a request out to one of my five grandkids back in Alice Springs?
0: How many grandkids you got all together?
1: Five, Mary.
0: Only five?
1: Only five.
0: Oh, okay, yeah.
1: And...
0: Mark got 10.
1: Mark got 10 and Mary, how many Mary you got?
0: Oh, look, I got 14 kids just from Francis Cox.
2: I don't even want to know.
0: Yeah,
1: I got... Anthony's getting a bit jealous of you, Mary.
0: Yeah, right, darling, you can have them kids too.
1: Share them, Anthony.
0: You can grow them up.
1: Yeah. But anyway, I'd like to send that request out to the Alice Springs grandkids, my five.
0: Yeah.
1: Especially the two that's listening. My younger son, Kurt. My daughter-in-law, Abby. And Khalil. Khalil, you listening? I bet you're dancing now, eh, mate? And young Levi.
2: Two madmen.
0: Yeah.
1: And also to the other grandkids, Kyle Cunoth, Anthony Cunoth, and what's the other two? Kia Kenny and Keelan Kenny. Also to Karina, Buddy, and KK, and the rest of the crew and that live on at the block.
0: Yeah, in Alice.
1: In Alice.
0: Yeah.
2: Don't forget to wipe your hands after you go toilet.
0: Yeah. Why?
2: It kills the germs.
0: Ah.
2: Sanitize them.
0: But you shouldn't use your hands to wipe your ass.
2: Well, I don't know. I might just use this bandage, I guess.
0: Yeah, might as well. No, just joking. Yeah. You're right. You did right. Wash your hands after you've been to the toilet, mind you, for health reasons, eh?
2: That's the one.
0: Because germs, you can't see germs. You know, a lot of people don't realize you can't see germs. They're tiny. They're microscopic. But they carry a lot of, what's the word for it, dangerous things that can make you go to toilet.
1: Yes,
0: and
1: yes.
0: All sorts of stuff, vomiting, yep. And everything, you know? Yeah.
1: Did you hear that what Nana Mary said to your grandkids? Always wash your hands before you eat.
0: Yes.
2: Or it smell like caca.
1: Otherwise, yeah. Smell like caca and might make you sick.
0: That's right.
1: So listen closely to Nana Mary.
0: And you've been making caca every day then?
1: Yeah.
0: Yeah. It's pretty potent, eh?
2: Yeah. Yeah. Very important.
0: Yeah.
1: Ed, want to send a request out to anyone?
2: To all my loved ones in Alice Springs.
0: Loved ones? Meaning yeah. Women or...
1: I thought you was with Mary.
2: Oh, don't get jealous, Mary. Bloody
0: no,
2: hell.
0: No, I'm just curious, that's all.
2: No, we've got plenty of loved ones and, you know, if anybody needs anything and is feeling down or lonely, you know, we're all one call away. We all love each other. And... You all know me, Ant. I'm a travelling man.
0: Smart boy.
1: Got very on. Smart boy.
0: Aye? Yeah, my God have mercy. Can you put a good word in for me?
2: They tried.
0: Eh? They tried. They're still trying.
2: They're still trying.
0: Well, this song is for you, darling.
2: No worries.
0: And for all the mob and the grannies as well. This is me, Mary G, my...
1: We'll see grannies... Saturday night, we'll be back in Alice.
0: There you go.
1: Love you guys. Remember to wash your hands. We're just going to go out for a cup of tea. We'll be back shortly.
0: Wash.
2: Yeah, wash it three times, not two times.
0: There you go. Okay, here it is.

0: me black while I wear the yellow.
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2: And you're listening to me, Mary G, and you wouldn't believe who walked in the door, mind you. I didn't invite her, but she's here, Kathy Watson.
3: Hi, Mary, and hi, listeners.
2: Oh, very polite.
3: Uh-huh, yeah. Hi. Why you, not?
2: You're usually swearing.
3: I'm right. No, that's my morning and night prayer.
2: Hey. How you been, Kathy?
3: Good, busy. Just
2: last time I spoke to you was last Wednesday.
3: Yeah, that's already a week gone by, Mary.
2: I know, make you weak.
3: Well, I tell you, and then a couple of days of July.
2: Makes my whole week.
3: Oh, God. I'll see
2: no, the you radio know. Show, you know?
3: Yeah, you're right. I know, but I'll say good on you.
2: Yeah. Hmm. Yeah, no, you think he would. Yeah. And what's been happening? Any gossip?
3: Oh, no gossip.
2: Any news? Any lotto or anything?
3: No lotto. No, everybody's still scratching and buying lotto, hoping to hit the jackpot. And
2: yeah.
3: Here I come, Mary, if I can hit the jackpot.
2: Well, don't forget me.
3: No, I won't.
2: Buy me new yowit.
3: I certainly will.
2: Ah, good. Mm. Brand new one, not second-hand one.
3: I know, brand new one. I'll go there, best and less, get them.
2: Ah, good. I don't want dead people in Joey.
3: Hey!
2: What a year. Anyway, and what's been happening?
3: Mary, there is a MOU from Mama Belungin to Coles Pespali.
2: Yeah.
3: With Second Bite Charity Coles Pespali, 3 days a week, food rescue.
2: What does that mean?
3: That means on Monday, Tuesdays, the Monday, Wednesdays, and Thursdays, Cassandra from Mount Blanjan goes around and pick up bread, buns, sausage rolls and croissants and you name it, yeah? And distribute it to our countrymen. And this morning, myself and another director from Mount Blanjan, Jacinta Hunter,
2: yeah,
3: went with her, and we had a youth full with bread and everything. It just went to not even 1 hour.
2: True.
3: And we just pulled up.
2: Poor people?
3: Poor people and poor countrymen.
2: Yeah.
3: And Cassandra said, bread day, and you see them all walking out with boxes of it, mind you. Hey, it'll make you sorry, you know? Yeah. I felt so moved to think. But it's been happening for nearly 6 years because Cass was there for 6 years at Mama.
2: Okay. That's pretty noble. Who is it?
3: Cassandra, but I don't know what's
2: happening. No, the company.
3: It is Pespali.
2: Yeah.
3: Coles.
2: Oh, okay.
3: And
2: yeah.
3: Mama Blanjan has an MOU with them.
2: Oh, fantastic.
3: And every Christmas, you know, see what they give Mama to deliver the whole town.
2: Oh,
3: and
2: true.
3: We get sections like Old Broom and then Cable Beach.
2: No one ever bring me anything.
3: Well, I'll bring you bread. Next Wednesday?
2: Bread and jam, what?
3: Yeah, well, I like my bread and jam. I'm brought with bread and tea. Not bread and tea, no? Bread and tea.
2: Yeah.
3: But I felt so moved to think we pulled up. Yeah, bread. Or there was a coming out, and there was one young mom with two little ones. Oh, thank you, miss. They said to all of us, you know.
2: Yeah.
3: And it was. I just freaked out on it.
2: How do you feel in your Liam?
3: Oh, really good. You know, to think that our big shopping center like Pespali does that every week, 3 days a week.
2: My God, a mercy. Mm. Yeah. Mm. Well, that's really good of them. And other towns could do the same?
3: I hope so, you know.
2: Aranara and Horse Creek.
3: Maybe.
2: Just to help countrymen a little bit, you know.
3: Yeah, true. And the bread, like, probably still intact, you know, nice and fresh.
2: Yeah.
3: I'm walking with two loaves anyway. It'll be gone within 3 days because I like my bread and tea with jam, peanut paste,
2: the black one?
3: Oh, Jesus, Vegemite. Yeah. And honey. Don't forget honey.
2: Yeah, of course. We don't forget honey.
3: Mm.
2: Oh, that's really good news. That's really good community news.
3: Yeah, and it's been happening since six years. You know,
2: How come you never tell me?
3: Well, I don't know. Well, me and Jacinta was on the run today, and it was a spin-out corner.
2: Yeah. Mm. Oh, that's really good. So all the countrymen out there?
3: Yeah, all the countrymen there. And you, we just went everywhere. Pensioners' quarters and petticoat. Big gang there.
2: Oh, fantastic.
3: And all, you know, walk away with boxes.
2: That's really good because there's so much greed and hunger around the place, you know.
3: Yeah, yeah.
2: And they're doing a really good thing, calls of Paspali there.
3: Yeah.
2: That's really good. What else, Cathy?
3: Well, just, she's listening now as we talk.
2: Who?
3: Cassandra, Cass.
2: Oh, okay, yeah.
3: So, Cass, keep up the good work, and I'll hang with you again tomorrow.
2: Well, that's a really good message, Cathy, because sometimes people work like that and just do their job and do their time, but there's no real recognition.
3: Yep.
2: You know, so that's good you recognized her.
3: I recognize her, and I mean, she's like the person behind the scene, you know, and like she's a descendant of a Button family too, of the Buttons family.
2: Oh, okay.
3: Yeah. So yes, and our first time I heard about it, you know, like today. So, but it was so I felt so honored to actually. That youth was car block with bread boxes and carton crates of bread. Condiments and just take one by one.
2: Fantastic. And that's what it's all about, isn't it? Helping each other out, you know.
3: True.
2: Especially in the times of hard times, you know.
3: Yeah.
2: Yeah. So anyway, well. Here's a song from Kelly Watson to everybody.
3: And also...
2: And
3: this is for you too, Cass. I know you're listening. And keep up the good work.
2: Yep. And of course, Mr. Noel Bridge, mind you, with a song called My People.
3: Yep.
2: Yes. Mm-hmm. So all you people really appreciate what Mum Runyon doing with... Coles, Paspali, and of course, Cass being the main player, I suppose.
3: Yeah.
2: So there you go. And Cathy was hanging there.
3: What?
2: But what a lot of people don't know is she took one wheelbarrow full of bread.
3: Oh, God. Where are you going to fit? I only got one person and two dogs.
2: Nah, poor guy. Anyway, here he is, Mr. Noel Bridge.

0: easy travel, the neck comes right off.
1: Hi, Mary. That was going out to Cassandra from Mont Blanc, doing all our great work with our people, delivering...
2: Who's it, Cassandra?
1: I don't know what it sounds like. I just say Cassandra, Mont Blanc.
2: Okay.
1: Yeah.
2: That's her name, Mama Lenin.
1: No, her name is Cassandra, but we call her Cat. And myself and another fellow director, Jacinda Hunter, we went and we give countrymen feed, you know, not feed, but bread. So 3 days a week, like Monday, Wednesday, and Thursday,
2: yeah,
1: we do the food rescue from Coles Pass Valley and Second Bite Charity. So it's been happening for 6 years, that program, Mary.
2: Yeah.
1: And me, first time I've been on it, and it really, I was so moved by it, you know?
2: Yeah.
1: To see countrymen thing. So we got room north tomorrow, and whoever we think needs it.
2: How do you give it to people? Do you
1: just pull up and say, bread, you know, or food, and they all walk out and get whatever, and they just take, help themselves. There's no, you can't take this, they just get on the back of the car and walk away with it.
2: Oh, fantastic.
1: Hmm.
2: Well, Trevor Wally had a haircut.
1: Oh, God, well, what wrong?
2: Eh?
1: What for?
2: I'm just saying he had a nasal haircut.
1: Oh, well, good on him.
2: So he looks like $1 million now.
1: Uh-huh, deadly, pretty boy.
2: Yeah, I wonder if Gemma interested now.
1: Probably leave me sick, poor thing, Gemma.
2: I know, poor thing, my dear. Yeah. Mm. Hope she's okay.
1: Yeah, she was just coughing when we picked her up yesterday, poor thing.
2: Ah, true.
1: Hmm.
2: Ah, okay. Well, I'm going to play a song. And this song here is from, well, let's play your birthday song first.
1: Yeah, and it's going out to Marinka Whedon, whose birthday is coming up Sunday, from Mum, Dad, and all your brothers and sisters, and your nieces and nephews, and from Chrissy and her little gang. And, yes, Nan, I hope you have a wonderful birthday next Sunday. And the song says it all.

0: Yes, there you go there, Kathy.
1: Yeah, just go to Marinica Whedon from Mum, Dad, and your brothers and sisters and your nieces and nephew, and from Chrissy and her little gang. For Sunday, happy birthday. And yesterday, a big shout-out, happy birthday to Meg Fong.
0: And I want to send it out to Lawrence Riley as well.
1: Oh, I haven't heard from him for a while.
0: A massive shout out to everyone who wished him a happy birthday today.
1: Mm-hmm.
0: And greatest love and respect to you all. And, of course, Lawrence was one of my strays, you know.
1: Oh, good,
0: I used to go with him. I used to be his birthday present.
1: You're wishing, Mary, in your face.
0: I used to jump out of the cake for him, mind you.
1: Oh, my God.
0: You never seen a cake that big before.
1: You haven't fit?
0: I'm at a crawl inside.
1: Oh, God.
0: Yeah. Mm. But happy birthday to Lawrence as well, mind you, from me and Kathy Yee, mind you.
1: Kathy Yee, I haven't seen him for a while, Mary. So
0: Now, how is Simon?
1: Simon is still good as gold. He's deadly, and he's full of energy with his guitar, and then Gija there once, and also to Jure Dolby. He's listening right now.
0: Hey, what about me?
1: And Mary G, Simon, he good meeting for you, but Gija will give him blow, boy.
0: I used to go with him when he used to be in Atkins Carlisle in Perth.
1: I don't know.
0: He was a major there.
1: Oh, deadly, that's good.
0: Yeah, he used to come on with globes for me.
1: Uh-huh.
0: He's trying to light me up, you know?
1: Yeah, oh, true. Or Sparky, or not Sparky, but not.
0: Yeah.
1: What he was like if he's working in motor.
0: Yeah.
1: Well, they don't spark like
0: Well, he used to buy me globes and things like that. He never buy me, you know, globe.
1: Oh.
0: Only Simon.
1: Well, light the light, eh?
0: Yeah. Yeah, anyway.
1: And Simon, this is especially to you from Kathy G and Mary G, and I know you like it. And to my Gija there, my big sister, Kay McKenzie, and to the deadly.
0: She's still jealous of me for Simon?
1: He'll slap you. He'll give you a kick, you know. You get long leg. He'll stretch you.
0: So she is still jealous of me?
1: Must be. Well, I don't know. I don't stop sleeping in the house. And to our beautiful grandson, great-grandson, Dolby. Jure Dolby.
0: When I was with Simon, he had black hair.
1: Oh, true.
0: And he went with Kay, he had white hair.
1: Oh, my God. I don't know. No comment, Mary.
0: Okay.
1: And it's Kevin Gunn, Winter Winds.

0: Yes, there you go there. Of course, Simon, I hope you enjoyed that song, because if I was with you, I'd be cuddled up next to you, because it is the winter winds, mind
1: you. I tell you, and it's very, very, very cold.
0: I know, I'd be shivering, mind you.
1: Well, Mary, I've got gloves on. That's how cold I am.
0: Well, why are you wearing gloves?
1: I'm cold, what's wrong?
0: Oh, okay, well, that's right. Well, don't eat me. God have mercy, yeah. But it's good that Simon is listening, because he told me he was going to marry me.
1: Oh, true.
0: Yeah. What cake that I haven't got?
1: Don't ask me. That's not my department, Mary.
0: Okay, well, fair enough. Well, Kay must have something that I haven't got, because I tell you what, Simon was ready to marry me. He wanted to put a ring on my finger. Yeah.
1: Oh, true.
0: What do you think about that?
1: Well, I don't know. No comment, Mary. But he just listened without a doubt or failed. Did you listen, Simon and Giray? And that's, since I said I was going to mention it, Dre's name every Wednesday. He looks forward to listening to Mary G and Kathy G.
0: Well, I want to sing this song now.
1: What are you singing?
0: I want to play this song for Simon himself.
1: Yeah.
0: From me to him, because we had a thing going there for a long time. Cabin cut me out, you know?
1: Oh, God. Yeah. you're Mary.
0: So, Simon, this song is for you, darling. I still love you, Nugring Green. Yeah.
1: Oh, God.
0: Come together. Mm.

0: Yes, there you go there, mind you. Come together. Phil Wally Stack, mind you. Mm-hmm. Trevor Wally, blung son.
1: Oh, true.
0: Yeah, you know Trevor Wally?
1: Yeah, I know Trevor Wally.
0: Yeah. Well, there you go, mind you. Well, that's blung. His son there, mind you, must have been asleep when he made him, you know?
1: Oh, God.
0: Yeah. Anyway, you got a song you want to play?
1: It's going out to Auntie Pearlie Amagushi, Lena Cox, Janet Cox, Auntie Esther Albert, and Sister Magella. They listen to every Wednesday without a doubt. And all the elders of Broome, like both past and present. And the song fits it well. Town by the Bay, mind you, from Uncle Bamba singing it. I'm,
0: yeah.
1: I think, yeah.

0: lovely song, Aunt Mary.
1: It's a beautiful song, Kathy.
0: Yeah.
1: And it's meant for everybody. You've heard it be called Kathy or Catherine?
0: Kathy, for God's sake.
1: Oh, okay. Well, sir, I don't eat meat. God, I bet we could ask
0: I'm not Catherine. I'm Kathleen.
1: Oh, you're Kathleen.
0: Yes.
1: Ah, mind you. Mm-hmm. Well, you're sexy-looking Kathleen, isn't
0: And by the way, I never eat them green fog and beagle, but what's your favorite? Gobble.
1: Who reckon?
0: I talked with our brother there first time.
1: Oh, well, that's true, eh?
0: No, I never eat them green fog. Jesus, Mary and Joseph.
1: Nickel body?
0: Nickel body, no worries. It's good feed. Yeah.
1: What do you taste like?
0: Salty.
1: Eh?
0: Very salty.
1: Even though you're from freshwater?
0: Yeah.
1: Yeah?
0: Hmm.
1: Well, you would eat them like that, or?
0: I ate it like that when I was a small kid.
1: Aye.
0: Yeah.
1: No wonder you look like a nickel bunny.
0: Hey!
1: And what's a nickel bunny for those people out there?
0: Oh, sorry, it's a freshwater eel.
1: There you go, mind you.
0: Anyway, cardia.
1: Yeah. Mm-mm. Anyway, beautiful news, Kathy.
0: What?
1: Historic land return on the horizon as Tasmania's Aboriginal community inches closer to reclaiming stolen heritage.
0: Oh, deadly.
1: That's really good news. A 4.9 hectare.
0: Oh, God, right? That's a big area.
1: Part of land in Hobart's Queen Domain is set to be returned to the Aboriginal community, marking the first land handback in Tasmania in over 20 years. Yeah. The proposed handback has received in-principle support from the Hobart City Council, paving the way for a new Aboriginal Culture Centre to be established. The land return is a significant step towards reconciliation, with the Aboriginal Land Council of Tasmania hailing it as a unique opportunity to preserve and celebrate Indigenous culture. The Council's decision has sparked hopes of a new era of cooperation between government and Aboriginal communities, with them proposing a collaborative land management arrangement. Now, isn't that fantastic news?
0: Yeah, and plus, Tasmania is a beautiful country by the sea, Mary.
1: Yes, I know.
0: And Wellington, the mountain, is about 30 feet above sea level. I went right up
1: more than 30 feet.
0: Well, going up towards it, goodness me.
1: I went there with Bamba.
0: Oh, true. I went with Maggie Ronsky, God rest her soul.
1: Okay. Mm-hmm. Me and Bamba went up there. I'm looking up around, said Bamba. Mm-hmm. Hey, Bamba, them plants look like you got snow on it. Mm-hmm. He said, don't be stupid, he said.
0: Yeah, you got snow on top there.
1: No, he said to me, don't be stupid. We went up the hill there. When we went up the hill, snow was just dropping.
0: Yeah.
1: He was like a little kid running around in the snow, catching snow, you know?
0: Yeah, same kind of like me. And
1: God
0: and
1: bless him.
0: You had fruit, you know, like nectarine and plums. You pull up and they market gardens, you know, really fresh. Mm-hmm. And milk, cow.
1: What did you milk from cow?
0: Not me. They was milking cow and they had it already ready to sell or taste, you know.
1: Fresh milk tastes different?
0: Yeah, more better than...
1: You would have had that in Bigelow.
0: Oh, Nanny got milk, probably up and up, but yeah, don't try. You're right, Nanny got milk. Yeah.
1: What is it like?
0: Nice and fresh. We used to dip them that bread where Uncle Paulie Cox used to bake at the baker shop there.
1: Yeah.
0: Yes, eat them up, probably.
1: Oh, well, did you have a lot of food in Bigelow in those days?
0: We had a lot of food. We never stopped, boy. Porridge, but no one would eat them with weevils and said, oh, my God.
1: They reckon you were chucking out the porridge and eating the weevils.
0: No, but the other way around. Weevil outside and eating porridge. Well, I had to.
1: What's wrong with weevils? Is it good for your
0: company? No. I don't hardly eat porridge, but once in a while I have a good feed.
1: Well, there you go, mind you. Mm. But going back to this thing about Tasmania...
0: Mm.
1: Australia got to come to terms with this.
0: Hmm.
1: They got to do the right thing by Aboriginal people because, I mean, with due respect, they got the, what do you call it, the royal thing into the anti-Jews, you know what they call it? Royal Commission.
0: Oh, yeah.
1: What about the blackfellas?
0: Yeah, I don't know. Well,
1: we're still in our country, you know?
0: Mm-hmm.
1: And I think it's wrong, it's rightly so that they do the Royal Commission for racism and stuff like that.
0: Yep.
1: But what about the old blackfella?
0: Well, you know? They still same kind. They sit on in fire.
1: Yeah, sit on one side and, you know, just we as a nation have a responsibility to look after our Indigenous people, you know?
0: And our Indigenous people should look after their Indigenous people too.
1: That's true.
0: Not only Gariya, blackfellas too.
1: That's all. Don't start pointing at me.
0: I know, I'm telling you.
1: But you're dead right. Mm. You're dead right. We have to start stepping up and taking responsibility for ourselves, for our communities, for our old people, and for our youth, you know?
0: Yeah.
1: And not totally depending on government as well, you know?
0: Exactly, Mary.
1: But, you know, people, Leon, when you do something wrong, Kathy, to somebody, and you go and you apologize, how do you feel about apologizing?
0: I don't know. Oh, you say it out loud, and whether they are
1: But you feel good, eh?
0: I feel good in myself.
1: Yeah, and that person feels good.
0: Up to the person, and then I say, sorry if I offended you, but then let's move on, you know?
1: Well, you better start apologizing to me.
0: Mary, come on, play song.
1: Yeah, no. No, but it's you can't undo the past.
0: Yeah,
1: but we can recognize the past and look after our people who are alive today.
0: Mm-mm.
1: People who got nothing.
0: True.
1: They're living on bread and tea, you know?
0: Yeah.
1: And things like that. They got nothing else to celebrate, you know?
0: Well, so, bread and tea.
1: Eh?
2: You want tea?
1: Yeah. I said tea, maybe would.
0: You never say you want tea. You just say, I kind of been living
1: on
0: bread and tea.
1: I'm telling her I want a cup of tea.
0: You didn't say anything. You say we live on bread and tea, which is good. Anyway, we still eat bread and tea. Go
1: as they say in the Kimberley, go look your heart.
0: No. Go kukum dumba.
1: Anyway, that's beautiful. Colour Stone, you remember them?
0: I remember them very distinctly, Mary.
1: Yeah, I used to go out with Rocky Carbine.
0: Oh, well, help yourself.
1: he was one of my darlings from Colour Stone early days, you know?
0: Yeah, when they first started.
1: Yeah, he was one of the original members.
0: Exactly, yeah.
1: Yeah, and they got Colour Stones?
0: I don't know, don't ask me.
1: No, that mean the band, the
0: no,
1: country.
0: They're still going.
1: Yeah.
0: Yeah.
1: Ah, well, there you go. I wonder if Bunna got Colour Stones. Anyway, here it is, mind you, dancing.
0: In the moonlight, Junie Caramel, eat your heart out.
1: How is she?
0: Oh, she's good. She's traveling really good.
1: I haven't seen her for a long time.
0: Oh, she's still kicking old Gran.
1: Yeah, good, good, good. Well, here it is.
0: Here it is.
1: Well, it was there. Well, no,
0: I don't know. You're pressing button this way, that way.
1: It's not going to play, Kathy.
0: I don't know. Move that mouse a little bit.
1: No, you're not going to play.
0: Well.
1: Oh, God.
0: I don't know. Well, because...
1: Well, let's go look for another Colour Stone song.
0: Yeah, Staying Young.
1: Wait there, let's look first.
0: Okay.
1: Because I don't know why it won't play. It should play, but...
0: It should.
1: It doesn't want to play. But I'll try and cue it up again and see what happens.
0: Mary, you're misting now.
1: No, it's not playing. So, what's the other one you reckon?
0: Staying Young.
1: Yep, I'll try that one. Here it is.
0: Julie Caramel.

0: Yes, there you go there, mind you, Kathy.
1: Yes.
0: Stay young.
1: My colored stones and a big shout out to Granny Juni Caramel.
0: Mind you.
1: Mm-hmm.
0: Yeah. Now, the next song.
1: Yeah.
0: There was a request here, but we played the song already.
1: Yeah.
0: But can you please play a special song for Velma Michaels in Mullawa?
1: Oh, hi, Velma.
0: Yep. To all her mob and brother Barry Tullock in Headland,
1: oh,
0: mind you.
1: Oh, brother boy, yes. He's solid. Yeah. And Mama Liz.
0: Yes. Yeah. And they wanted Hank Lachlan happy birthday to me. But we already played that song.
1: Yep.
0: So we'll play this song, but it's her birthday tomorrow.
1: Yeah, well, who's to say she might be traveling somewhere or walking around somewhere in Mullawa, so it's like the song is Happy Journey. It's an oldie but a goodie too, Mary.
0: Yes.
1: Hmm.
0: There you go. Now, where you dig out these old songs?
1: Must, boy, must.
0: Eh?
1: Yeah, right. They're enjoying it, Mary. I know.
0: Well, everybody, Hank Lachlan and Happy Journey. And, of course, this goes out to the beautiful Velma Michaels, mind you, in Mullawa.
1: Mullawa, yep.

0: What do you reckon, Kathy?
1: That's a deadly song, Mary, because it means for anybody and everybody too.
0: Not because you. No.
1: What?
0: Only because you picked it.
1: That's all right. Well, you said because we played Happy Birthday before for Nana, see?
0: Yeah, well, you don't want to stop.
1: Well, keep. Look on, that mouse is the one who's running away.
0: Among a mouse. Hmm. Yeah. Anyway, another request from the beautiful Gwen Hall.
1: Uh-huh.
0: Yes,
1: solid.
0: So there you go. We are tuned in and we are loving the show.
1: Oh, good one. Hi, Gwen.
0: I'm just not finished yet.
1: All right, come talk.
0: Give you updates later in the week. We've been out on country for meetings at various times.
1: Oh, diddly.
0: Missed listening to the show while we've been away. Love and bless.
1: Missing English.
0: Love and blessings to you, Kathy, and Mr. Tate and all the families.
1: Uh-huh.
0: So thank you very much, Gwen, and all the mob there. And I hope everybody is fine and hope well. And you never know, Kathy, we might go with you one day.
1: You never know, Mary. Who's to say?
0: Who's to say?
1: One link per minute.
0: That's it. Yes, because it's a long way, eh?
1: I'll tell you.
0: I was supposed to be in Weeper this week.
1: Yeah.
0: I couldn't make it because...
1: You've been weeping too much.
0: But because they didn't book... the accommodation, so there's no accommodation.
1: Oh, God, no, don't go there.
0: And before that, I was supposed to be in Mount Isa, but I didn't get sick. Dehydrated, you know?
1: Yep.
0: So...
1: You don't drink water instead of just drinking any kind of rubbish.
0: Well, I only drink iced coffee.
1: I know. And coconut water, anyway.
0: Yes, yeah, coconut water, right, anyway.
1: Yeah, that's good. I love it too, Mary. Yeah. I rob Mark every time.
0: I know. I've got to hide him when you come here. Mm. Yeah, but anyway, so thank you very much, Gwen. I hope you're all fine. Give love to all our countrymen there.
1: Mm.
0: And one day we'll make it there. And I hope that you guys enjoy us when we do come. But Mr. Tate is away. And Kathy is sitting down right here. I can't shift them. I need a crowbar to shift them.
1: Can't be not that big and black. I am black, but not that big.
0: Anyway, I wouldn't have said that, but anyway. Yeah. And, of course, this is a song from Greg Tate, and it goes out to Gwen and all the mob there in Hopevale. Hope you guys are fine and thinking of us. And this song goes out to you guys, Silver Stallion by Greg Tate.
1: Yeah.

0: Yes, Kathy.
1: Yeah, nice song, Mary, and
0: Mr. Greg Tate.
1: Yeah, Mr. Greg Tate, my boy.
0: Yep, and that goes out to Gwen and all the gang there at Hopevale.
1: Yep. They'd probably be listening full bore, you know, Mary.
0: Probably just send message.
1: I know, yeah, what's wrong? I'm just saying they're listening. Good God, don't need me up now.
0: Okay. Anyway, you got a song. I want to play this song, actually, Kelly.
1: Well, who's for, Mary?
0: It's for a man.
1: Yeah.
0: Who's got muscles like nobody business.
1: Uh-huh.
0: He's a little bit shorter than me.
1: Yeah.
0: Plays left-handed guitar.
1: Uh-huh.
0: His name is Simon Williams.
1: Oh, my God. You want a hiding Mary from Gija?
0: Gadias call him Simon.
1: Uh-huh.
0: We say Simon, you know?
1: Yeah, yeah.
0: But Simon Williams, and I hope Kay is listening.
1: Because they're both listening, and so is Jeray.
0: Hey.
1: Yeah.
0: Oh, hello to Jeray, mind
1: Jeray
0: you.
1: Dolby. Mm-hmm.
0: Yeah. Little Jeray, how's he going?
1: He's really good, Mary. Really spot on, you know?
0: Oh, good.
1: Yeah, he's just cruising and a-bruising.
0: Well, this song goes out to Simon.
1: Uh-huh.
0: And I don't care what Kay say. Simon, this song is called Love Me.
1: A Little Bit Longer.
0: That's the one. How you know?
1: I know that song off by heart.
0: Oh.
1: And it's by Heather Miles.
0: Many miles ago.
1: I tell you, just around the corner on Charles Street.
0: So Simon, Love Me A Little Bit Longer.
1: Uh-huh. Call time now. Hey.

0: Yes, Kathy, what a beautiful song.
1: Deadly song, Mary. You know, it means well for Simon, from
0: well,
1: you.
0: Well, I hope Simon get the point.
1: Yeah. You sure? Not red point.
0: I hope he gets the message, you know?
1: Yep.
0: Because I've always had a crush on Simon.
1: What a yow, Mary.
0: Yeah, not true, true. Yeah, even Santa Claus said, I can't bring Simon to you. I said, why not? He said, because of... The red bag is too small. Can be
1: yow.
0: But anyway, what are we now? We're in July now.
1: Yeah, a couple of days, and then August, and 1st of August.
0: My God, have mercy! Where has the year gone, Kathy?
1: Oh, tell me about it, Mary.
0: Eh?
1: And the mangoes are blooming, and it's getting more cold, and singing around the corner, and. Football grand finals starting this week, I think, or this is the second semi. I'm pretty sure. I'm not sure.
0: Yeah.
1: Gee, everything's happening.
0: What do you mean, think?
1: I said, I don't think think everything is happening at once in Broomtown. What wrong?
0: Yeah, but there's no such word as think.
1: You're right. That's my talk.
0: Eh?
1: You're right. Go on. Press a button.
0: Got you never play, make them a word, think? What
1: think? Tinker, tailor, soldier, sailor. Rich man, poor man, beggar man, thief.
0: Mind you.
1: Uh-huh, a little rhyme from Bilbe.
0: And what else been happening, Kathy?
1: Nothing.
0: What do you mean, nothing?
1: Oh, I suppose people doing their own things, you know, whatever they thinking about.
0: Yeah.
1: Or doing.
0: Yeah. Well, you know, I've been trying so hard.
1: What for?
0: To find a new man.
1: Well, I can't help you. I don't want to be messenger. I don't want to get boxing from day woman.
0: True, eh? Simon get jealous, you know.
1: Well, they're now.
0: Because he used to be a ninja.
1: Right. Oh, God. Yeah. I never know that.
0: You're on Malays. They're kung fu people. Yeah.
1: Hey, samurai sword, Mom.
0: Yeah. But anyway, he's a divine man.
1: Yeah,
0: you know?
1: He's solid. Very gentleman.
0: He is not gentle with me, but he
1: he slap you around.
0: Yeah. Anyway, here it is, and Gullinganunga live at Stomping Ground, and the song is called...
1: Time to think it over, and it's going to everybody who's in prison in WA, the ladies, gentlemen, and juvenile mob in Banksia.
0: Yeah.
1: Hope you guys are all well. And just time to think it over. I was kimbling up the whole lot, you know, from right through.
0: Yeah.
1: And God bless you all.
0: And from me too?
1: And from me, I'm just saying, give me a chance to finish.
0: All finish.
1: From Mary Yee and Kathy Yee.
0: Say it again.
1: What a yow from Mary G and Kathy G. Where you year old?
0: No, one more time.
1: No. Press some button.
0: Mary G.
1: Mary G.
0: You are right.
1: And Kathy G.
0: Mind you.
1: Jesus, we sound like stuck record.

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1: There you go, Cathy.
2: Yeah, and this request going out to all the...
1: Wait, they're talking about the message first.
2: Well, I got only my two dogs staying with me to put it on census form.
1: All dogs got to be counted.
2: Well, sugar and coffee.
1: How many legs?
2: Four leg each.
1: No, eight.
2: What wrong?
1: Eight legs, two dogs.
2: They get four and four. Yeah, you're right. You got me.
1: Yes, of course I got you. I got you, baby.
2: Uh-huh,
1: yeah. Anyway, this song goes out to...
2: Who?
1: I'm sorry, I have to do it again.
2: Oh, my God. Who now?
1: Because I'm getting giddy, I'm getting kaya, I'm getting everything, you know?
2: Gee whiz.
1: Simone Williams.
2: Oh, my God. You're like, hey, this will give you a blow, now.
1: I jump run for K.
2: Yeah. And I know they're listening. It's all the ladies out at Nightingale there. This is especially for you.
1: And even, Willie Whedon, too.
2: Oh, yeah. Well, go on, my son. You can add him up.
1: He's one of my strays. And Brian Charlie is another one.
2: Oh, God. You're on hiding, Mary. They'll all flog you to bits.
1: Never mind. Even Franco used to be mine, too.
2: Wiganongo.
1: Yeah.
2: Oh, true.
1: I had my collection.
2: My trophy.
1: Yeah.
2: And Lisa Hunter, eat your heart out, especially for you, too.
1: There you go.
2: Mm-hmm.
1: Beautiful song.
2: Yeah. And to Mary G from Cap. And to Rosie, Julie Hope, Paulette, and Gemma, if they can find them anywhere. Rosie, you can find any guest men while you're in that one?
1: See, you got them doing stuff.
2: Mm-hmm.
1: Yeah. Anyway, here's the song.
2: Sweet Black Man by Fiona Carlson.

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1: There you go, there, mind you. Yes. Now, Cathy, what's your connection to Pauline Hanson?
2: Mary, you want slap?
1: What for?
2: I don't like that woman. One bit.
1: Isn't she your family?
2: Top boy, not me. You will go buy you his fish and chips.
1: No, they'll poison me.
2: You might sing me.
1: I know. Mm. My God, have mercy.
2: No. Anyway. That's the last woman under the sun, boy.
1: True. Mm. But he read.
2: Yeah. Well, he like him fish and chips, so I don't know. He's still walking around, want to be Prime Minister of Australia.
1: He finished time, eh?
2: Yeah, he got no burk up.
1: Nothing, mind you. If people vote for him, they must be stupid.
2: True, possum stupid.
1: Because you need a bit of intelligence, you know?
2: Yeah.
1: To go into Parliament.
2: True God, boy.
1: Yeah, he can't even dress properly, dressing up, making mockery of Muslim people, you know?
2: Yeah, Muslim people want to line them up.
1: Yeah, true. Hmm. You know, his footprints, and this song goes out to,
2: who?
1: Oh, my God. To Cathy Watson.
2: What? When you start?
1: From a secret admirer.
2: Oh, thank you, secret admirer. I'm like, I don't want your body, I want your wallet.
1: He said, you got my wallet, and he said, you got his body, too.
2: Oh, God, no. That body, I can give you a Mary G.
1: You got to take them both, you can't take one.
2: No, I want only one.
1: I don't want leftovers.
2: Yeah. No, top boy. Well, thank you, secret admirer, because I love this song.
1: Footprints and?
2: Broken down lady.
1: Broken hearted.
2: Broken hearted.

0: broken-hearted lady.
1: Uh-huh. Deadly, Mary Yee.
0: Yes.
1: And Footprints.
0: Footprints, mind you. What a yeah, what a great band, too.
1: Yep.
0: I heard they're forming again.
1: Oh, that's good, Mary.
0: They're going to give it a go as pensioners, you know?
1: Yeah, pensioners. That's true. Yeah. But a lot of pensioners.
0: I think it'll be, I'm not sure, but I think it's going to be Angela.
1: Yeah.
0: Mark.
1: Yep.
0: Bugsy.
1: Yep.
0: Arnold McKenzie.
1: Uh-uh.
0: And Chico.
1: Oh, Chico.
0: Arnold's son.
1: Oh, yeah, yeah, grandson.
0: Yeah.
1: Mm.
0: Son.
1: My grandson.
0: Oh.
1: Yeah.
0: Well, say so, you didn't say.
1: Okay, you never give me a chance. Jesus, you made me up like chocolate.
0: Anyway, you got a song?
1: This is a lovely song, Mary, and it's tested all because...
0: You're going to record this, I hear, on your album?
1: Yeah, I've got it, yeah. It's lined up. It's,
0: don't tell liar, huh?
1: I'm not telling liar. I'm just waiting for Mark to when he's not busy.
0: Yeah.
1: I'm busy and he's busy. And... Now, Full Moon Over Broome, beautiful too, and it's going out to Janet Cox, Lena Cox, Auntie Estelle, a couple of old ladies there that are sitting around in Nightingale, I think most of them, who know this song off by heart.
0: Yeah.
1: And to Tanya Vinbaka and her crew, like Paulette, Gemma, Rosie.
0: Yeah.
1: And me and Mary G, and to the gang in Gwen at Hopewell.
0: And the boys from Alice Springs.
1: And the two boys here, because it will remind them of their uncle when he was growing up in Beagle Bay, too.
0: Yeah, their dad.
1: Their dad.
0: Maybe your uncle.
1: Yeah, that's my uncle.
0: Yeah.
1: So, and it says, it's really nice feeling of this song, too, you know?
0: Yeah.
1: They'll say, Egil Pubula. And going out to my big sister, Kay McKinsey.
0: Mind you, you better play a song for me, sulking there.
1: Yeah.
0: She's jealous of me, eh?
1: Yeah, and it's Skeeter Davis, Oldie But a Goodie, In the Misty Moonlight.

0: Yes, there you go there, Cathy.
1: The oldie but a goodie, Skeeter Davis and Bobby Bear.
0: Mind you.
1: Mm-hmm.
0: You know, you want Charlie Pride.
1: Yeah, Jeannie Norman.
0: Who?
1: The song name is Jeannie Norman.
0: Oh, that's the name of the song.
1: Yes, and the man who sing it is Charlie Pride. Where you hear all?
0: How you spell Jeannie Pride?
1: Jeannie Norman, not Jeannie Pride.
0: Oh.
1: Good God.
0: Oh, you don't need me. I don't know like prawn.
1: You only buggle.
0: It's true. Yeah, anyway. Hmm. Well, let's get that queued up. And, of course, Charlie Pride.
1: Yep.
0: And Fire Away.
1: Yes. Help Yourself, Mary. And it's for me.
0: Oh, you're not named Jeannie.
1: Well, I mean, the song is for me.
0: Yeah, but you're not named Jeannie.
1: I know. My name is Kathy Watson. What wrong?
0: That's what I'm saying.
1: Hmm.
0: Well, how you fit yourself for Jeannie?
1: This name, the song is named Jeannie Norman.
0: Oh, okay. Well, fair enough.
1: That is a proper old song. Yeah.
0: Well, here it is.

0: What a song, Gabby.
1: Yeah. Good song, eh, Mary?
0: Yes, yes.
2: This is song?
1: That's one of early songs of Charlie Pride.
0: Yeah. My God have mercy. What a beautiful song that is.
1: Yeah.
0: What's it about?
1: Well, he was in love with Jeannie Norman and he went back and then he come back. Already she was gone, marry another man.
0: Right.
1: Yeah, something like that.
0: God, I've got the same problem.
1: Yeah. True girl. I'll be yourself anywhere and everywhere, Mary.
0: Anyway. Well, we've got about 10 minutes to go, Kathy.
1: Jesus, goodness me.
0: Don't call me Jesus.
1: Well, all right, Mary. Well, that's Jesus, Mary, and Joseph.
0: Well, that'll strike me dead, you know.
1: Oh, come on.
0: You a good Catholic woman. You the sacrilegious to say their names like that.
1: Oh, God. And don't point at me, for goodness sake.
0: Well, me and you are going to be sitting in hell together.
1: Oh, no, man.
0: Well, at least we'll have some marshmallows to cook.
1: True, and pancake.
0: Yeah. Anyway, the song?
1: Oh, it's going out to Jambi, Josephine Shedford. Mm-hmm. And the name says it all, Josephine.
0: Mind you.
1: Mm-hmm. And he'll be swearing me for saying, what that so-and-so putting it on for me.
0: True.
1: Knowing him out, you know.

0: Well, we're at the end of the show, mind you. And, of course, Kathy, thank you very much for coming in again, as usual, stealing my show.
1: Thank you, Mary. No worries. Good night, everyone.
0: See how she's acting like a nice lady?
2: She is a nice lady, man. She is a nice lady.
0: How you know?
2: She knows you don't know my, she knows my dad.
1: Yeah.
2: She knows my dad.
0: Oh, that's a good enough start.
2: She's a nice lady.
0: That's a good enough start for me, yeah.
1: He's right. That's right,
0: would
1: brother.
0: You like to say hello, goodbye to all our listeners?
1: Good night.
0: Not you.
1: Oh.
2: I'd like to say good night to everyone.
0: Turn the microphone there.
2: I'd like to say good night to everyone out in Radio Land.
0: Yep.
2: Back in Alice Springs.
0: You could have been in earlier, but Kathy wouldn't get out.
2: Okay, yeah. And my girlfriend in Darwin, I'd like to say good night.
0: Yeah.
2: We're going to finish the show. So I think it's Mary's bedtime.
0: Yeah.
2: I think Anthony Stan will be getting jealous, actually. So good night from Frank.
0: He can't sit down.
2: Oh, can he?
0: No, he...
3: I could sit on your lap.
0: Well, there you go. See what I mean?
2: Yeah. Oh, Anthony, eh?
0: Hmm. I might get pregnant.
2: Yeah. Just for sitting on lap.
0: Yeah.
2: So good night, everyone out in Radio Lane, Alice Springs, my girlfriend in Darwin. Good night. Love you. And we will catch up soon. So good night to everyone in Radio Lane, I guess.
0: Thank you for
2: you very much, Mary G, for having us on the show.
0: Thanks for coming in.
2: Thank you.
0: Yeah, but you can always stay till next Wednesday if you like.
2: Well, he wants us to stay now next Wednesday, but I've got to get back to work.
0: Oh, that's true. Yeah. And do you want to say good night to listeners?
3: Yeah, I'd just like to spread the love and send out a big shout out to all my loved ones and my special friends as well.
0: And me.
3: And especially you, Mary G.
0: Yeah.
3: Yeah, but I love you very much.
0: I know you do.
1: And, hey, Marky, one side.
3: Yeah, just live life and be happy, I guess.
0: That's the best advice. My God, you're very smart.
2: Naturalist, Anthony.
0: Eh?
3: I love yous all. I hope yous all love me as I love yous all.
0: Oh, darling, I want to put a photo of you up on Facebook.
3: Thank you very much. I appreciate that.
0: Hey, what do you reckon, Kathy?
1: Yeah, why not?
0: He's getting jealous.
1: What a Kathy.
2: What are you? What are you?
0: And, of course, Francis Cox recorded an album called Love Letters. Old country songs, you know, like that.
1: Yes. From a great time. When you guys was all growing up with Brother Justin Howard and Peter Howard and all the Johnny Ross and all them, they all gone now, bro. Before you, know?
0: Yeah.
1: So this is...
0: But you still here?
1: I know I'm still here. What's wrong?
0: What's wrong?
1: Well, God still want me to be here.
0: Pain in my side.
1: Good job.
0: Yeah, there you go, mind you. But Kathy Watson is a regular on the show now. She thinks she owns the show, actually.
1: Why not? I love it. Every Wednesday is put aside just to be with Mary G.
0: There you go, see? Yeah, next.
3: My wife.
0: Yeah, his wife.
1: See? But you can have him, bro. That's your wife. That's your right one.
0: Yeah. There you go, people might think me and Kathy are lesbians.
1: Oh, bro.
0: Oh, what, Kathy?
1: No, go away. Don't start.
0: No, I've got to spread the rumor.
1: No, you know what rumors like, for God's sake.
0: Especially rumors. God have mercy. They'll make you a millionaire before you even know it.
1: They'll talk about me before midnight tonight.
0: Anyway, well, look, thank you very much, and have a safe journey home back to Alice Springs.
2: We will. Thank you, Mary, for the inviting us in on your radio show.
0: And come back again?
2: We'll be back hopefully in October for Dad Burns' anniversary.
0: We might go to it. Kathy, what do you reckon?
1: Why not? Yeah.
2: You guys, welcome.
0: And will he come with you?
1: Who?
2: Well, I don't know if Anthony's going to come, Mary.
0: Why?
2: Well, he might be married up with his other girlfriend.
1: Oh, no.
0: He can leave him behind, buddy. You'd have to bring him.
2: But maybe he'll have to leave him
0: big
2: behind.
0: Big river there, you know? I mean, we can frolic in the water.
2: Yeah.
1: Oh, look at that.
2: Yeah, true.
1: Like Caravan.
3: There's always room for sharing and caring.
1: Mm.
0: Yeah, but I don't want to share and care. I want you to myself.
2: What's that, Anthony? You're a girlfriend.
3: Mm. I love it.
0: Yes, that's good. Yeah, okay, then. Well, I'm going to finish off with the song, no?
1: You missed the English, no?
0: Yeah, and Francis Cox, and Don't Forget Me. This goes out to you two.
2: Thank you, Mary.
0: Yep.
3: Thank you very much.
2: What are you?
0: What are you?
1: Good night, all. Right. Yeah.
2: Good night.
0: And I hope you enjoyed the show tonight, everybody. Speak to you next Wednesday. May the Lord be with you, because he give up on me. But happy birthday to Don Henley, Kathy.
1: Oh, happy birthday, Don.
0: You don't know who Don Henley is?
1: I don't know, but I'll just say, I'll copy you.
0: Well, what do you say, hubby? Don Henley is the singer for the Eagles.
1: Oh, well, yeah, no. Well, probably Eagles still going anyway.
0: Yeah, they pinched it now, but they're still going, yes, yeah. True, yeah. But thank you very much again, guys.
2: Well, thank you again, Mary G.
0: Father and son, mind you.
1: Oh, solid way.
2: Old way from the centre.
0: I wouldn't mind tearing both of them off.
1: Oh, good. Oh. Oh, my dog.
0: Here it is.

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1: Hi, this is Chad from the Tackling Indigenous Smoking Team at DAS, and you're listening to 6TBY Lulgiddy Radio. And remember, the craving of a cigarette is temporary. The effect it will have on your body is long-lasting.

Hello, I'm Jake Dan with the Rigid in the radio station. I'm a Marinian tribe all the way up Kib River Road. We just got to talk about some old time thing, what's happening, like station lives and all that. I was born in River Gulbago in outside the New Napier on that limestone range. That's where I was born. There was no house, no doctor. I was born in bush. And time that my mother had me, since she passed away, I had no one to look after me. So I had my granny. I grew up with granny, and she feed me with their milk. And the bush tucker, we was running wild from station to station. Last we end up in just decided the middle of the old station there called Gululu with my grandmother. Then my old man passed away. I didn't know them, you know, I was only baby, but I grew up with grandmother. So when I grow a bit bigger, a bit teenager, my grandmother take me to station, a place called Kimberley Downs. So I stay there. I stay there all my life and learn how the stock work and all that. Then my mother, sister came along. She got a hold of me then. And the stepfather that living with mum, my mother, sister, sort of auntie, but I call her mum in Aboriginal way. So they both teach me how to work in station and ride a horse and master cattle and all that. And we really had a good time. We all had really good time with our station. No one didn't know about drinking and going into town. As soon as the work finished, we had our holiday in station. Go down the river, judging kangaroos and go in and God knows what. That was a good time. As soon as riots was really coming closer for Aboriginal people to have their rights, then when we worked in Leopold Station, I moved away from there because my grandmother died. I went to Fitzroy Crossing, hanging around there. Then I ran into my wife called Rita, Peter Dan. So we got away from there, come back to Derby, walk around other side Eden, and well, just say we've been all over the place anyway, all over the station working. Then when we get back to Leopold again, that's the time the riots came now. Oh, all the people come along and said, oh, you got to be like white men, no? You got riots and all that thing. You're going to get wages. Oh, yeah. So time we was ending wages now. Then we went back to Napier with old Bob McCory and worked there for a lifetime till a time that people got pushed out from station. No more wages. They only had ward wages. So people came into town now, and the welfare said, well, you guys come town and we'll give you the sit-down money. When all got that sit-down money, then that's the way people start drinking, older people. Yeah, start getting lazy. Before the riots came in, other people had them dog license. You're not allowed to sell the grog, or you get big fine, go in jail. But when the riots came in for drinking and all that, goodbye Charlie. But when we had station, right in the early days, we had a really good time. We had rough time, bad time, but it was really good. But this time, easy time, you could nothing. I wonder all the young ones are lazy.

can't get them work. No, I'm not running people down, but that's not from their idea, but someone else. Give them the sit-down money and make them really lazy. Yeah, that's about, you know, all that story that you heard on the radio. That's how we've been living. But now, it's very sharp and problem, drinking. We don't know where we are standing. You can see as we're losing all our young ones and older people through all this problem, drinking. You know, really make you wonder, how can you talk to the people and tell them this is bad for you? But when you tell people, they just laugh at you. They think you're funny. We're trying to save them life. They got a long life, you know, these young ones, they got a long future to come. Anyway, some paper there with me and Kevin put it through, the journey out of welfare. That's how we've been trying to take the lead for everybody. All got their own swag. Some of them did, some of them don't. You know, really sad. People like me never drink all my life, but I know what is an alcoholic is. Lucky I never been on that situation.

Ishmael Baranga with I Swear. After releasing an album with his band Loaded Dice, Ishmael takes his music in a new direction with this release, heavily inspired by desert reggae, R&B and 80s pop. The result has a strong 80s synth pop feel that's still uniquely Ishmael. 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

But the meanest thing that my daddy ever did was before he left, he went and named me Sue. He must have thought that it was quite a joke, and it got a lot of laughs from a lot of folks. Seems I had to fight my whole life through. Some gal would giggle and I'd turn red, and some guy'd laugh and I'd bust his head. 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

0: zoo. 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
1: Hello, I'm Adam Evans with the NIRS News. Governments are being urged to invest in community-led solutions to get more Closing the Gap targets on track. The annual data from this year's Closing the Gap report shows that only one target, preschool enrollment, has been met. Four targets are worsening, like adult imprisonment, suicide, and children in out-of-home care. Productivity Commissioner Selwyn Button says the suicide rate is a concern.
2: The increase of suicide rates, which goes directly to our social and emotional wellbeing target, those things are concerning. And what we're asking governments to do is not just think about the process of having a conversation, but it really investing in some community-led decisions that are seeing some outcomes.
1: If this story's raised any concerns for you, you can call 13 Yarn on 13 92 76. Disability advocates are warning people risk being forgotten if they are removed from the NDIS under changes designed to claw back savings. Under the proposal, more than 100,000 participants will be kicked off the National Disability Insurance Scheme in an attempt to rein in spending. A parliamentary committee will hold a public hearing in Canberra today, where a number of disability advocacy groups will be giving evidence. Specialist Disability Accommodation Alliance Chief Executive Jeremy Hope says we don't want participants coming off the scheme being forgotten. Mr. Hope is also concerned about the effect it will have on participants finding housing if they are removed from the scheme. Confirming a diagnosis of Alzheimer's disease will soon be as simple as getting a blood test, with a radical new method able to detect precursors decades in advance. However, those behind it are cautious about who will be taking the test, saying if it's used irresponsibly, it could create more uncertainty for patients. Further clinical trials will be done at the new Asia-Pacific Centre of Excellence for Alzheimer's Disease Diagnosis to be officially opened by Health Minister Mark Butler today. The test works by detecting two proteins associated with Alzheimer's disease, which begin to accumulate in the brain decades before a person develops symptoms. And Korean group BTS says it won't be submitting its music for consideration for next year's Grammy Awards. In a statement, which was shared on the Instagram stories of all seven members, they hope music can be heard and loved as music itself, rather than being divided by regional language. The move is widely being seen as a protest against the award's newly created Best Asian Pop Performance category. In March, their fifth studio album, Arirang, topped the Billboard 200 with 641,000 units, the biggest week for a group album in more than a decade. Some critics have called the new category a form of segregation that sidelines Asian acts from major music awards. We'll have more coming up next.
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1: To sport, and English Premier League club Tottenham had to fight for their win against Sydney FC last night. Sydney FC held on against Tottenham to lock in the score 1-1 at full time. After a shootout, Tottenham did win 4-2. Sydney captain Ryan Grant says it was special to play against a Premier League club. He says it's not too often we get world-class teams coming to Australia. Now for a look at the capital city weather around the country. Mostly sunny in Magidge in Brisbane with a top of 23. 17 and sunny on Gadigal Country, Sydney, while it's 12 and partly cloudy on Ngunnawal-Gambri Country, Canberra. 13 and a possible shower in Nam, Melbourne, and a shower or two for Nipaluna, Hobart with a max of 14. A top of 14 and partly cloudy in Tundunya, Adelaide. Mostly sunny and 21 degrees in Boorloo, Perth, and mostly sunny in Garamella, Darwin with a top of 31. If you have any stories that you'd like to share with us, you can send us an email to news@nirs.org.au. That's news at nirs.org.au.

0: The LUMA bus service runs Tuesday and Thursday in school term. They depart LUMA at 8 a.m. and later on in the afternoon depart Derby at 11:30 a.m. For adults, it is $60 with same day return being $90. 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And finally, for infants, it is $20.
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Ashby District High School is now a scooter-free school. No electric scooters on school grounds. Electric scooters are not permitted to be ridden, stored, parked or charged on school grounds at Derby District High School. Western Australian law, what families need to know and age rules. Riders must be legal riding age under WA road rules. Students under the legal age must not ride electric scooters on public roads or paths. Helmets are law. A helmet is mandatory for all riders. And police can fine riders. Fines and other penalties apply for unsafe, illegal or underage riding. No charging at school. For safety reasons, scooters and batteries must not be charged at school. Lithium batteries pose a fire risk if damaged or incorrectly charged. Why are we scooter-free? Student safety, reduced fire risk, and clear supervision and traffic management, and consistent with duty of care obligations. Derby District High School, thank you for helping keep our schools safe.

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What an amazing track to get the morning started. Led Zeppelin there with, of course, Stairway to Heaven. It's one of the greatest, one of the greatest. Circuit of the Sun before them with the Transactions, and we also had a bit of Green Day with Welcome to Paradise kicking off the 7 o'clock hour. Good morning. You're tuned in here on The Brekkie Wrap here with myself, OJ, getting you ready for your Thursday morning. Thursday's like it's basically the weekend. Because then it's Friday and then it is the weekend. I don't know. That's how it goes in my head. As soon as Wednesday is done, that hump day, and then you're on the slope down to the weekend, so it kind of all just blends into one. That's how it is for me. Time at the moment, though, is 16 minutes past 7. I've got another belter coming up here. I do have a bit of The Who with Bubba O'Reilly. Stay tuned.

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Willowbank Grove there with Medusa. We also had some Guns N' Roses with Breakdown, and at the top, The Who with Bubba O'Reilly. Good morning. You are tuned in right now to the Brekkie Wrap. Of course, taking you up until 9 o'clock here this morning on 6DVY, as we do every weekday. The date for today is the 30th of July, absolutely blitzing through this year. It is going way too quickly for my liking. And the time right now is 26 minutes to 8. We've got some Billy Joel and Two Door Cinema Club coming up now. Stay tuned.

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Yeah, the Souls there with Hey Beautiful. Of course, at the end there, the How I Met Your Mother theme song just makes me want to watch that show again for like the fifth time. It's ridiculous the amount of times I've seen that. Two Door Cinema Club with What You Know, and we also had a bit of Billy Joel with We Didn't Start the Fire. What a classic. Time right now is 12 minutes to 8. This is the Brekkie Wrap here to get you ready for your Thursday morning. We've got some Rara Viper coming up now and some Letters to Lions. Stay tuned.

Yeah, that was the Moving Stills with Stick Around. We also had Greg Gable there with Drift. What a great song. Letters to Lions and Rara Viper as well at the top. Good morning. You were tuned in here on The Brekkie Wrap here with myself, OJ, taking you up until 9 o'clock this morning, getting you ready for your Thursday. 30th of July is today's date, and the time right now is 8:02, so I do have the weather here in front of me. It is going to be sunny today around the Kimberley with winds easterly, about 25 to 35 kilometres an hour, and the daytime maximum temps reaching around 30 degrees. Tomorrow's weather, sunny once again with winds easterly, about 25 to 35 kilometres an hour, becoming light in the evening, then becoming east to southeasterly, 15 to 20 kilometres an hour in the late evening. Overnight temps are falling between 9 and 15 degrees tonight, while tomorrow's daytime temps reaching between 27 to 32 degrees. The town temps around the Kimberley for today, we've got Broome getting a top of 30 degrees along with Fitzroy Crossing as well. Cullumbaroo 32, Wyndham 32, Kununurra 31, Argyle 30, Halls Creek 27, and Derby Town today we are at a top of 30. And then lastly, we do have the time.